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and favorite country song on your Real Country Tuesday. My name is Al Farber. The average person spends approximately 6 months of their life waiting at red traffic lights. On average, a human encounters around 2,000 red

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9: We'll have partly cloudy skies for tonight with scattered thunderstorms as a weak cold front moves into the area. Low temperatures will be in the lower to middle 70s. Partly cloudy on our Wednesday. Chance of a few scattered showers. Highs will only be in the mid to upper 80s. We dip down into the mid 60s for Wednesday night, and we're only in the mid 80s on Thursday with much lower humidity. With your severe view forecast, I'm Storm Specialist Drew Richards.
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9: We'll have partly cloudy skies for tonight with scattered thunderstorms as a weak cold front moves into the area. Low temperatures will be in the lower to middle 70s. Partly cloudy on our Wednesday. Chance of a few scattered showers. Highs will only be in the mid to upper 80s. We dip down into the mid 60s for Wednesday night, and we're only in the mid 80s on Thursday with much lower humidity. With your severe view forecast, I'm Storm Specialist Drew Richards.
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0: 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My name is Al Farr with more of your favorites on the week. 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
0: 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And happy 50th.
3: Congress approved the actual Declaration of Independence July 4th, 1776. About 2 weeks after the attacks on Pearl Harbor, the Declaration and Constitution were hidden away to Fort Knox in Kentucky, where they remained until late 1944.
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0: The Bellamy Brothers and Sugar Daddy on your Real Country Tuesday night. My name is Al Farber. 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

0: Larry Gatlin with Broken Lady right here in Real Country. You know, I love a good news story, and I want to give a shout out to Dave Whitlow of Richmond, Virginia. He has spent the last 8 years volunteering as a cuddler in the NICU at Children's Hospital there in Richmond. He said he goes in 2 days a week. He comforts premature and critically ill babies. Before he holds them, he learns about their condition from nurses and keeps a very close eye on their monitors. But before he puts them back in the crib, he tells them, grow strong, grow smart, grow kind. I love that story.
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3: 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I want to go out there and make a difference. I want to be a part of something bigger than myself. I didn't find that in the normal day-to-day life. I didn't find that working behind a desk. I realized being hands-on and being a soldier was something that would keep me active, keep me outside, keep me in that team environment that I craved and that I needed so much. And then the opportunity to serve my community and serve my country was just icing on the cake. I wanted to be in Boise, Idaho. I wanted to be home. The National Guard gave me the opportunity to stay right where I was, to serve my country and my community, and it was the best of both worlds. I grew up flying bush planes in Alaska with my dad. I was fortunate enough to get my pilot's license. I wanted to be in helicopters. I wanted to be a crew chief. The Army National Guard gave me a chance to fly helicopters now instead of fixed-wing aircraft.
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0: There's your entertainer of the year right there, Cody Johnson in Real Country. Where we've got some great music on the way. John Conley's coming up, and we'll get to some Keith Urban next.
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0: John Conley right here in Real Country. I'm Tammy, and have you heard about Tom Brady's spat with Logan Paul? I guess they're having some ongoing talks with the WWE about a possible match. I'm not kidding. I guess they've been taking pot shots at each other all year. Brady literally slapped him the other day. There's a video.
1: The U.S. Treasury quietly released its official financial report for 2025. It appears by its own numbers, the U.S. government seems insolvent. It's reported that the Treasury shows about $6 trillion in assets and over $47 trillion in liabilities. Add it all up, and it looks like the U.S. owes more than $130 trillion it doesn't have. 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

0: That's Hardy, favorite country song right here in Real Country. Hardy's got a new song out. It's called MacArthur. And the thing that's unusual about it is it's got him, Tim McGraw, Eric Church, and Morgan Wallen on it. So what does he do when he's on the road? He just has to do the song by himself. And he does a pretty darn good version of it, too. You'll have to YouTube that, see what you can find. Hey, we've got some great music coming. Keep it right here. Rodney Atkins on the way.
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1: News this hour from Town Hall. I'm Jason Walker. An update on President Trump's ongoing battle with journalists from the New York Times.
2: Officials are looking to acquire phone records of New York Times journalists in an effort to unmask sources. A court document says President Donald Trump's administration sought New York Times journalists' phone records and even those of some of their relatives in an attempt to unmask the confidential sources of the reporters. They'd written about Trump's Qatari-gifted Air Force One jet. The motion reveals more expansive attempts by Trump's Republican administration than previously known to compel the identity of sources. The Justice Department justifies the original subpoenas by saying reporters are not the targets. Those leaking classified information are high up in Juwani, Washington.
1: Well, President Volodymyr Zelensky in Ukraine has fired General Oleksandr Sakhiri as commander-in-chief of all of Ukraine's armed forces. That decision follows several days of mass protests in Kyiv demanding the general's removal. South Carolina lawmaker breaking from President Trump and endorsing a different candidate. Here's correspondent Laura Winters with that story.
3: Republican Congresswoman Nancy Mace endorsing Ralph Norman in South Carolina's special Senate election to replace the late Senator Lindsey Graham. Mace calling Ralph Norman a tried and true conservative warrior. President Trump, meanwhile, endorsing Graham's sister Darlene to run for the six-year term. And she says after praying about it, she's in.
1: A planned joint U.S.-Canada ceremony celebrating the opening of the Gordie Howe International Bridge canceled after President Trump announced new tariffs on Canadian goods. One Canadian official says it would be inappropriate to proceed with a celebratory event. More on these stories, townhall.com.
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7: We'll have partly cloudy skies for today, cooler and less humid, high temperatures in the mid to upper 80s, partly cloudy for tonight, lows in the mid 60s, and then partly cloudy on our Thursday, highs in the mid 80s. 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With your severe view forecast, I'm Drew Richards.

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0: Justin Moore in Real Country. You heard Vince Gill before that. You know, last week when Bonnie Tyler, the pop singer, passed away, I was reminded of a song that she had done with Vince Gill probably in the early 2010s. It was called What You Need From Me. If you ever get a chance, look it up. It is a terrific tune.
1: The U.S. Treasury quietly released its official financial report for 2025. It appears by its own numbers, the U.S. government seems insolvent. It's reported that the Treasury shows about $6 trillion in assets and over $47 trillion in liabilities. Add it all up, and it looks like the U.S. owes more than $130 trillion it doesn't have. 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
1: News this hour from Town Hall. I'm Jason Walker. House is moving to head off a potential government shutdown before the fall's midterms. Republicans have muscled through a bill to fund the federal government through at least the fourth day of December, the deadline for action some 2 months away, but House GOP leaders are not leaving to chance a possible shutdown. House Majority Leader Steve Scalise warns Democratic Socialists are on the ballot this November with an agenda of extreme policies.
2: And you're seeing it play out in cities like New York, but it's coming to a town near you. And it will absolutely be on the ballot this November, because the American people do not want America to become a communist nation. But that means Americans have to participate this November to stop it from happening.
1: And Scalise warning that the socialists are, of course, on the ballot with an agenda of extreme policies. He predicts they will have all sorts of new legislation that could hurt millions of American people.
2: What do they want to do? They want chaos. They want power is ultimately what they want. They can't articulate a real clear agenda for the American people because they've been fighting us on all the things that would actually work to lower costs, keeping taxes low, keeping regulations low, getting government off the backs of working families, producing more energy in America, which lowers costs. Every Democrat voted against that bill.
1: The Trump administration calling on Congress for $87 billion to fund the expanding war with Iran. War Secretary Pete Hegseth briefed lawmakers Tuesday in a classified bipartisan meeting before appearing later before the Senate Appropriations Panel. More gains on Wall Street Tuesday. The Dow was up 385 points. More on these stories, townhall.com.
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5: We'll have partly cloudy skies for today, cooler and less humid, high temperatures in the mid to upper 80s. Partly cloudy for tonight, lows in the mid 60s, and then partly cloudy on our Thursday, highs in the mid 80s. 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With your severe view forecast, I'm Drew Richards.
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0: More variety and less repetition. 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
1: On a warm summer's evening, on a train bound for nowhere, I met up with a gambler. We were both too tired to sleep, so we took turns of staying.

0: That's Merle Haggard putting a deadline on love. If we're not back in love by Monday, right here in Real Country. I believe that one was from the summer of 77. Oh, man, that was a great summer. How you doing? I'm Tammy Lively. We've got lots of terrific music on the way. Stick around for Luke Combs, and we've got Garth Brooks.
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1: Breaking news this hour from Town Hall. I'm Rich Thomason. America's top diplomat says there's no way Iran can be allowed to control the Strait of Hormuz. Secretary of State Rubio says that doing so would set a very dangerous global precedent. The U.S. putting the pedal to the metal with its Iran offensive.
2: The U.S. military completed an 11th night of strikes on Iran. Central Command saying the latest targets included aircraft hangars and drone storage sites. Iranian air defenses activated near the capital, Tehran, and Iran's state-run news agency reported explosions in half a dozen provinces. Before those strikes, Iran's interior minister had traveled to Pakistan, a key mediator. But at the White House Tuesday, President Trump told reporters,
3: "Until they're ready to meet in a meaningful way, we have no interest."
2: And the conflict appears to be widening. Yemen's Houthi rebels declaring a naval blockade of Saudi Arabia, vowing to block the Bab el-Mandeb Strait and cut shipping between the Red Sea and the Gulf of Aden. With the Strait of Hormuz blocked, Saudi Arabia has been relying on a pipeline to the Red Sea to get oil out to market. I'm Ben Thomas.
1: The Gulf Coast, Louisiana in particular, is bracing for Bertha, the tropical storm expected to make landfall southeast of New Orleans late tonight or early tomorrow morning. Meanwhile, it's cleanup across the northeast, that region pummeled by a series of strong storms. New Jersey Governor Mikey Sherrill blaming a computer glitch for 6,600 non-citizens finding their way onto the state's voter rolls. OpenAI says its artificial intelligence system hacked into another AI company, all on its own. OpenAI calling it an unprecedented cyber incident. Congressman Andy Biggs has captured the GOP nomination for Arizona governor, former head of the House Freedom Caucus, and outspoken ally of President Trump. On Wall Street, the Dow features down 60 points. More on these stories at townhall.com.
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6: We'll have partly cloudy skies for today, cooler and less humid, high temperatures in the mid to upper 80s. Partly cloudy for tonight, lows in the mid 60s, and then partly cloudy on our Thursday, highs in the mid 80s. 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

0: That's Chris Young here on Real Country. 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
13: We'll have partly cloudy skies for today. Cooler and less humid. High temperatures in the mid to upper 80s. Partly cloudy for tonight. Lows in the mid 60s. And then partly cloudy on our Thursday. Highs in the mid 80s. 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With your severe view forecast, I'm Drew Richards.
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1: Breaking news this hour from Town Hall. I'm Rich Thomason. With only 104 days left until this fall's midterm elections, the issue of affordability, including prices of gasoline and groceries, continues to be raised by voters, some of whom blame the war with Iran. But one GOP leader, Oklahoma Congressman Josh Brakeen, says the real culprit is Congress spending beyond its means.
2: Devaluation of our currency is what's driving this. Overspending in Washington, D.C. The biggest thing we can do to stop the unaffordability crisis is to stop the devaluation of our currency and do something, really do something about the $2 trillion overspend every year. We are a nation that's headed towards a sovereign debt crisis or inflation turning into hyperinflation. That is our future. There was a time in the 1900s where $5 would be comparable to $100 today.
1: The Oklahoma Republican says that devaluation, the devaluation of the dollar, is what's really behind higher prices at gas pumps and grocery store checkout counters. Close ally of President Trump, Congressman Andy Biggs, has won Arizona's Republican governor's primary. Secretary of State Rubio says Iran cannot be allowed to control the strategic Strait of Hormuz.
3: If we create a precedent in the Middle East where a nation state can decide that they are going to control an international waterway, charge a toll, and if you don't pay them, blow up your ships, we have created a very dangerous precedent.
1: The U.S. has carried out an 11th night of military strikes on Iran. It is one of a U.S. president's most solemn duties. Later today, President Trump will attend the dignified transfer ceremony for four U.S. service members recently killed in the Mideast. Large swath of the east has been pounded by severe storms, flooding rains, fierce winds, and Tropical Storm Bertha expected to make landfall along the Louisiana Gulf Coast late tonight or early tomorrow morning. On Wall Street, the Dow futures are down 13 points, NASDAQ futures 150 points in the red. More on these stories, townhall.com.
4: 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Silver has fallen even further. 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
7: We'll have partly cloudy skies for today, cooler and less humid, high temperatures in the mid to upper 80s. Partly cloudy for tonight, lows in the mid 60s, and then partly cloudy on our Thursday, highs in the mid 80s. 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With your severe view forecast, I'm Drew Richards.
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4: 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On today's show, it's Comedy Spotlight, The Birthday Club, and so much more. And now, here's the girl who's so blonde, she once looked at a box of Cheerios and said,
5: "Oh, look, donut seeds."
4: It's MJ!
5: Oh, good morning to you. Howdy ho, neighbor. It's MJ, the real country crew, just after 6 a.m. It is Wednesday, July 22nd. Coming up, we've got Comedy Spotlight. We'll check in with Chuck. Headlines on the way. Weather-wise, we've got areas of fog until about 9 o'clock today. We'll see a slight chance, maybe a slight chance for rain today. Sunshine, high of 88. Did you hear that? High of 88. A little bit better for us today. Partly cloudy tonight, low 64. It is 73 right now. At your home for old country, get out of bed, sleepyhead.

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1: Oh, there you go, Deco Moon. Bellamy Brothers kicking it off for us on this Wednesday morning. 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Now in traffic, here's Chuck.
2: Good morning. Starting to pick up a little bit more in the last 15, 20 minutes. 24 westbound here at 840. All that traffic coming in from Murfreesboro, Rutherford County, up through Antioch right now. It's moving at the moment 65 southbound through Millersville. On the increase quite a bit on 40 there in the Mount Juliet area. Right on schedule, actually, westbound I-40 as you work your way towards Hermitage. Hey, STR Towing and Recovery says call them 24-7 if you need their help here in Middle Tennessee. I'm Commander Chuck. You're on time traffic.
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14: I'm talking about getting older, but, you know, I think that being a comedian, I could do comedy for a long time, and still it would look, you know, okay. I think a lot of musicians I see, like rock stars, they need to quit after a while. And it just doesn't look right, you know. I'm just like, but like, if you're a musician, though, I say, you know, keep, if you get older, just keep singing, but just change your songs. You know, make it look more believable, no matter what group you are. You know, like the Village People. Change your song. You know, I got a letter from AARP. Something like that. Yeah. 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

0: 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Here we go.
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0: That's John Morrigan on Real Country. It's called Kid Myself. Coming up, headlines. Guess who's in this morning? Caitlin Jones. Yep. We'll also take a look at your forecast after the storms last night. It's cooled down just a little bit. We'll talk about that coming up. We've got areas of fog. It's about 9 o'clock. Let's see right now what's happening on the roadways. 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Now a traffic. Here's Chuck.
1: Good morning. Starting to crank up a little bit more in the last 15, 20 minutes as we check it out live here on 24 at 840. Watching that traffic build coming in from Murfreesboro, Rutherford County into Antioch. It's increased also down like 40 westbound through Mount Julia. Pretty much on schedule over here right now. It's starting to get a little bit heavy. 65 south at Trinity Lane. 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I'm Commander Chuck with your on-time traffic.
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0: 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It's time to check in with Caitlin Jones.
10: 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DC Blocks has officially purchased the Grassmere Park Drive property near the Nashville Zoo, where it hopes to build a data center. Deed records show the company paid $23 million for the site. The sale comes as Metro Council prepares to vote on new data center regulations, while Metro also pursues condemnation of the property. Opposition from the zoo and nearby residents remains strong. We'll have more details on this story and more coming up right after Coleman and Company. That starts in about 30 minutes from now, right here on FM 98.9 WANT.
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7: 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Services for Shelby Gregory, age 89, will be tomorrow at 1 p.m. at Sellers Funeral Home in Mount Juliet. A funeral mass for Loretta Lynn Schickle, age 62 of Mount Juliet, will be tomorrow at 1 p.m. at St. Mary's of the Knobs Catholic Church in Floyd's Knobs, Indiana. Sellers Funeral Home in Mount Juliet is in charge of arrangements. A celebration of life for Cynthia Cindy Forbes Brown, age 68 of Lebanon, will be Friday at 3 p.m. at Sellers Funeral Home in Lebanon. A celebration of life for Betsy L. Chappie B. Bueller, age 67 of Boverde, Texas, will be Sunday at 2 p.m. at the Crossroads Church. Ligon and Bobo Funeral Home is in charge of arrangements. A gathering of family and friends for Byron Borman, age 67 of Lebanon, will be Sunday from 12 until 4 p.m. at Partlow Funeral Chapel. A celebration of life for Gail Maxie Wilson, age 79, will be Thursday, July 30th from 4:30 until 7:30 at the Misty Blue Event Center in Mount Juliet. Sellers Funeral Home in Mount Juliet is in charge of arrangements. A memorial service for William David Hampton, age 81 of Watertown, will be at 1 p.m. Saturday, August 1st at Hunter Funeral Home. And a celebration of life for Susan Marie Vaughn, age 65 of Old Hickory, will be Saturday, August 15th from 10 a.m. until 12 p.m. at the Harbor Island Yacht Club in Old Hickory. Sellers Funeral Home in Mount Juliet is in charge of arrangements. 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
14: We'll have partly cloudy skies for today, cooler and less humid, high temperatures in the mid to upper 80s. Partly cloudy for tonight, lows in the mid 60s, and then partly cloudy on our Thursday, highs in the mid 80s. 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With your severe view forecast, I'm Drew Richards.
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0: Coming up, news and weather. We've got Coleman on the way as well. Let's see what's happening on the roadways. 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Now in traffic, here's Chuck.
1: Good morning. Some of the traffic lights are still on the blink out here from all the storms that went through a little bit earlier this morning as traffic increases down I-40 coming in through Mount Juliet right now, leaving Wilson County, headed towards Hermitage. Already some volume down, 65 through Millersville right now as we check it out live here around Bethel Road. Again, coming down from the north there on 65 is really starting to pick up. If you're having transmission problems with your vehicle, let them check it out at AMCO Transmissions today on Gallatin Pike in Madison. I'm Commander Chuck. You're on time traffic.
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1: Breaking news this hour from Town Hall. I'm Mitch Thomason. The U.S. has carried out an 11th night of military strikes on Iran as President Trump threatens to attack another Iranian nuclear site.
2: This site is called Pickaxe Mountain. It's south of Tehran, the capital of Iran, and is next to the Natanz nuclear enrichment site that Iran has. Now, Trump has said that he believes that centrifuges from Iran's nuclear program may be being moved to Pickaxe Mountain into these tunnels so deeply buried underground in this mountain. Now, Trump isn't saying that he doesn't believe that uranium is at this site yet. Uranium is what's needed to basically make a nuclear weapon.
1: Correspondent Jonathan Gambrell. The president is preparing to attend a dignified transfer ceremony for four American service members recently killed in the Mideast. He'll do so later today, joining family members of the deceased troops at Dover Air Force Base in Delaware. House Speaker Mike Johnson says he has been traveling the country over the past few weeks, says he's heard a lot of concern about the rise of so-called democratic socialism. Johnson says it underscores a dramatic divide between the two big political parties.
3: Everywhere we go, the American people are seeing and understanding, they're articulating in their own way, the stark contrast between the two sides. As we say all the time, this is not your father's Democratic Party. The chasm between the two sides and their visions for America and what we believe, our principles, our priorities, our platform, has never been more divergent than it is right now.
1: The GOP-led House has passed a temporary government funding bill 2 months early, aimed at averting a possible election season government shutdown. Gulf Coast communities filling sandbags, closing beaches before Tropical Storm Bertha brings flooding and powerful winds from the Florida Panhandle to Louisiana. Dow futures down 106 points. NASDAQ futures off 248. Townhall.com.
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6: We'll have partly cloudy skies for today, cooler and less humid, high temperatures in the mid to upper 80s. Partly cloudy for tonight, lows in the mid 60s, and then partly cloudy on our Thursday, highs in the mid 80s. 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They know auctions. With your severe view forecast, I'm Drew Richards.
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8: Hello, everybody, and welcome. A Wednesday morning. We're glad to have you with us. I think it's going to be a wonderful Wednesday. I don't know how wonderful your night was last evening, but we did have some rain, and at my house, an inch and a half in the rain gauge on the patio, I noticed this morning, about an inch and a half, and I guess the grass is going to continue to grow. Well, we're on the air for Bates Ford each Wednesday at this time, and Billy Mullinax is here this morning. And, Billy, good morning to you.
9: Good morning, Coleman.
8: We are My Dirt Body. 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It'll trade for anything it don't eat.
9: That's exactly right, Coleman. And the dealer that's got the car that's 25 up and foot up in the air and spinning right there by the interstate. So
8: now, when you have a storm coming through like last night, do you worry about that? Do you take it down? No.
9: And if we were definitely having tornadoes in the area, that type of thing, but that spinner, Coleman, it's built like a building almost. I mean, it ain't going nowhere. It really not going anywhere. We're not without a tornado.
8: Unless we got wind strong enough to blow the vehicle off of there, you don't worry about
9: that's
8: it.
9: Right. That's okay. Exactly right.
8: Well, it's got to get attention. I mean, even people passing on the interstate over there and see this thing slowly spinning around.
9: Well, you know, I've had people that have been there looking or buying a vehicle say, you know, I look at it all the time because I know y'all change it. I'm wondering what you're going to have next.
8: Yeah.
9: And we do. We change it about every 10 days, 2 weeks or so. Mm-hmm. Give people something different to look at.
8: Well, you've been talking quite a bit about your inventory the last few weeks when you've been here, and that's a good thing, especially when it's up as high as yours is.
9: Well, that's right, Coleman. We've we've been there at that location now for 3 years or so, and we've struggled with inventory since we've been there, and so we've kept pushing forward and pushing to get more inventory. And you know, right now, Coleman, in new inventory, we've got about 170, which is pretty good. I'd like to have a little more, but that's okay. Then we've got, you know, about 130 pre-owned, so we've got 300 vehicles there. Mm-hmm. So pretty good selection and
8: probably
9: a little bit of something for everybody.
8: Pretty good price range as well.
9: Yeah, they are. You know, and our pre-owned Coleman, you know, it's hard to find those $10,000 vehicles anymore, the ones that you feel good about selling. And before I'm going to put it on our lot, I have to feel good about that vehicle. Hard to find those anymore, but we will have some, you know, in that $9,000-$10,000 price range, all the way up to, $100,000 pre-owned, if that's what you're looking for, and a whole lot in between.
8: One thing you've seen even during the time you have been in the car business, and by the way, Mark Hinesley had something really great to say about you last week when he was here, when you were in the restaurant business and he and his wife would go to Billy's place.
9: Yeah.
8: You remember that?
9: Yeah,
8: now.
9: Yeah.
8: What I was going to say, the trend has been to trucks.
9: That's true.
8: A great deal in the last, I guess, 15, 20 years.
9: Well, and that's, Coleman, you know, back when I was growing up, and more so probably when you were growing up, trucks, it was your granddaddy's vehicle. You know, that's kind of the
8: it
9: way.
8: It was, yeah.
9: That was, but the family, you always had a car.
8: Right.
9: Or typically, but anymore, the truck is the family vehicle anymore, uh-huh. and you've seen that as so many manufacturers are getting away from even making cars. But you know, the trucks of today are not like what they used to be, Coleman. They've got the heated and cooled seats, the adaptive cruise control. They've got, you know, anything that you can put on a car. You'll find it on a truck now.
8: All the safety features.
9: That's right.
8: With so many gadgets that used to just be with a car, now with a truck as well, and
9: that's
8: have
9: right.
8: been for a good while.
9: Yeah, that's right. Yeah. But you're right. There's been a transition in the last 15 to 20 years, I think, for sure.
8: Well, you do service. You offer service after the sale, but you offer service, period. Oil changes, tires, batteries, you do it all.
9: Well, just whatever it takes to take care of you before and after the sale, Coleman. And we mention it every week. You know, Paul Tubbs does a great job at getting vehicles in and out. You know, people depend on their vehicles.
8: Mm. Sure.
9: And so when you take it somewhere, you don't want to hear, well, it's going to be 2 weeks before we look at it. And we do, we just really do a good job getting them in and out. Of course, we do have a double size shop. It's got 40 bays in it, and we've done that on purpose to give have the room to be able to handle a lot of vehicles at the same time.
8: We've about come to end of our time here this morning, but always good to see you. And remember, 1780 Franklin Road, Bates Ford, the dealer to trade for anything you don't eat. And Billy Mullimax, have a great one.
9: See you next week.
8: All right. 10 minutes after the hour, and this morning our guest is Butch Baker, and this is a paid political program. Butch, good morning.
10: Good morning, sir. How are you?
8: I'm fine. You are running for state senate. We'll set the stage here, and you're here to talk about your campaign, of course. And actually, there are four people that are really vying for this seat. There are two, you and your opponent, the incumbent, wanting the Republican nomination, and there are two who are running for the Democrat nomination in the primary, where early voting is already taking place.
10: Already started.
8: Where election will be, I think it's 2 weeks from tomorrow, August 6th. So you're here to talk about that, and if you would, I know you're in the music industry, and I don't know a lot more, but just a little bit about your background and all before we get into the campaign itself.
10: Well, thank you, and it's good to be with the Hall of Famer radio guy. I usually see you shooting pool and sharking everybody at senior citizens, so it's good to see
8: half
10: you.
8: Half of that is true.
10: Well,
8: I'm not sharking anybody, but I do like to play.
10: I also hear you're a real good cornhole player, but I'm not going to go there. Do you have a passion for that, too? But I came over in about 1979 to try to be in the music business, and thank the good Lord, I've been successful at it. I was signed first as a writer to Acuff Rose Classic Publishing Company there, and then was signed to Mercury Records after that. And then in the course of my career, I was on four of the five major record labels and got to tour with everybody from Ray Charles to Garth Brooks, so and everybody in between. I was on the road for about 14 years writing songs and being in the music business, and I'm still in the music business as a publisher. I've been very successful in running publishing companies. That is to get songs exploited, help writers write with different writers, get songs in movie and TV. It's an interesting business.
8: Well, you have been successful in that, but you decided to run for state senate in District 17.
10: Yes.
8: Why?
10: Well, great question. I've been asked many times to consider running, and my family had been, my mom was a commissioner up, she's 86 years old up until last year, so my family had been somewhat in politics, my grandfather also, but I just felt like it was the right time to do it. I felt like I was a good place in my life. And the other thing is, Mark Pote came to me and told me he was not going to run. So that really got me to thinking about if it was the right time or not. And so I went out, talked to everyone, considered it, and with Mark saying he was not going to run. And then when I announced, shortly after that, Mark announced right on top of me. So he came out and he flipped on me a little bit to run. And that makes it more difficult, of course, when you have to run against the incumbent. But hopefully we'll be successful.
8: Well, what do you see as the biggest differences between you and Senator Pote?
10: Well, there's some fundamental differences. Number one, I'm a lifelong Tennessean. So I was born and raised in Tennessee. Mark was not. And I was born in Sweetwater, farming community, so I'm grew up very pro-ag, and so that's a fundamental difference. The other one is that Mark has been in the assembly for some 16 years. He told everyone that he was going to be there, believed in term limits for two terms, and when he then approached his third term in the assembly, and now he's looking to be in a third term in state senate. I don't believe that. I believe in term limits. So my plan is if I'm blessed enough to be elected, I'll be there two terms.
8: Okay, it is time for us to take a break. We'll continue our discussion with Butch Baker in a moment. This is Coleman & Company, FM 98.9.
7: 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Here's Chuck.
11: Good morning. It's picked up even more now on Vietnam Vets, especially trying to get past Conference Drive, all that traffic coming out of Sumner County into Davidson. As it continues to pick up over here in the Mount Juliet area, it's heavier than it was 15, 20 minutes ago. Westbound I-40 as you continue into Donaldson Armitage. They're passing the airport. STR Towing and Recovery says call them 24-7 if you need their help. Any county here in Middle Tennessee. I'm Commander Chuck with your on-time traffic.
12: Although Thomas Jefferson is often called the author of the Declaration of Independence, he wasn't the only person who contributed. He was a member of a five-person committee appointed by the Continental Congress to write the Declaration.
13: I pledge allegiance to the flag of the United States of America.
14: And to the republic for which it stands, one nation, under God.
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8: Coleman and Company, thanks for joining us. Today we have Butch Baker. He's running for state senate and asking for the nomination in the election coming up, the Democratic and Republican primaries that are being early voted now, and election day on August 6th. So back to what we want to discuss here. Why do you believe that Mr. Pote has struggled to pass any legislation during his time in office?
19: Well, he's been there an awful long time, and I just don't think he's ever gained any consensus with the folks there. As a lot of people may or may not know, he's never passed a bill since he's been there. He's 0-28 as far as his bills go. He in the last assembly, for instance, he tried to pass the abortion bill and got absolutely killed on that bill and ended up having to pull it. And then he turns around and has a really good bill, which if I'd have been sitting there, I think I would have tried to vote for, and that was to take away taxes off of fruits and vegetables, put more money back in people's pockets, and he couldn't get that bill passed. So when you're all over the road and you have no consensus and you're not getting anything done, well, let me put it another way, Coleman. If you were at the University of Tennessee, where I went to school, and you were 0-8 as a football coach, you'd be fired. At 0-28, it's time for a change.
8: All right. How does your background as a police chaplain and lifelong Tennessean shape your approach to public service?
19: Well, I think it's a servant's heart to do this job. And like I said, I'm a term limit guy. Watching my father being a pastor for 47 years as a Methodist pastor, I had a servant's heart. My mom has been a commissioner for so many years. I saw its service to the community. And so I think I grew up, and then when I was asked what a great compliment it is to be asked to be a chaplain for the city of Berry Hill and the police department, I never took that very lightly. But I didn't have to think about it. When Chief Coleman asked me if I would do that, I said, absolutely, I want to serve. And so I think you come from a place where you're a servant's heart. But in business, I've had to balance budgets. I've had to hire and unfortunately let people go. When you have to balance budgets and run a successful business, I think that sets me up pretty well to go into this
10: with the right attitude.
8: Well, what are your top priorities if you're elected?
10: Well, obviously growth in our area out here is pretty crazy. So I think roads are something that really, really concern people. I think Mark, I'm not sure he's had a great relationship with TDOT all along, and I think that's going to be very, very important. People are also always very worried about keeping taxes low, but then being physical about the way we use taxes and making sure they're being spent in the proper way. Also, schools are huge. We need to make sure our schools are taken care of. I'm a product of public schools, so I think it's very important that we do that, but also keep our schools safe. Realize we put metal detectors in our schools here for 1 month, and then we pulled them out. I don't understand that. Where Rutherford County just funded it completely for 53 schools over there, and yet we don't have metal detectors in our schools over here to keep our kids safe. Why? Let's find out why, and let's keep our kids safe.
8: Is that something you would want the state maybe to fund? There are poor counties who probably have difficulty affording that.
10: There are, but I'm talking about our district now.
8: All right.
10: I'm talking about Wilson County and how we take care of it in Davidson County. If the state can't find a way, I think we have to find a way. If we have to go to privatize that to make sure that our kids are safe, always, always safe.
8: Are there other school issues you're concerned about one way or the other?
10: Well, I think a lightning bolt in our district out here is school vouchers. I got to speak to that the other day when I was asked to speak to the teachers forum. I was the only Republican candidate that showed up to speak to our teachers and administrators. Mark was supposed to be there, had RSVP'd back twice, and then didn't show that morning, and we were worried about him, didn't know where he was. He was actually at another place and at a paid-in store. So he passed on taking the opportunity to speak to our teachers and administrators. But I think school vouchers is a big-time concern out there. The governor put it forward. It's a pretty new program. I think we need to watch it because we do have data in other states where school vouchers have been used. The plus for me in school vouchers was that it gave parents money in their pockets if they didn't feel like the kids were getting a proper education, that they could move it and possibly go to private school or even do in-home teaching. But I think that is a lightning bolt for us out here. We need to watch school vouchers and see if they're actually working and then tweak them accordingly to how we could have the best. If we're going to have a voucher program, let's have the best voucher program that we could possibly have.
8: There are some who are just totally opposed to
10: this. I know.
8: Others kind of a wait-and-see attitude and maybe a little bit like you described. And then it seemed to be the driving force mm-hmm. behind the governor. In the last legislative session.
10: Well, the other thing that the governor just did, he pushed to double the program. And I think if I would have been there, I would have probably pushed back and said, why don't we see how the program's going to work, at least initially, before we step out and double that program. But they decided to double the program. Now, what they did do is they really put some better guidelines on the program than when it started. So I think now, hopefully, the voucher program will be a little bit more efficient and the proper funds will be used where they really should have been.
8: Well, it's kind of a wait and see thing here.
10: It's too soon. It's too soon to know how it's all going to work. There are a lot of people that are very concerned about it, and I'm one of those too. But why shouldn't we look at programs in the voucher program in other states where they've either been successful or not and make our program the best it can be if we're going to have it?
8: All right, moving to something else. Why do you believe it's important to stand up for America and Tennessee heritage?
10: Well, it's the only heritage we got, Coleman. I mean, lifelong Tennessean. There are things that happened in the assembly which Mark voted for an Arab Heritage Month. I know I just said that. Can you believe that? Not a day, not a week, but an Arab Heritage Month was voted for on Capitol Hill. And I think most people don't even understand that. So you didn't ask, but I'm going to go ahead and tell you that if it's within my power, the first thing I'll do is repeal Arab Heritage Month when I get there. I don't even know why they considered voting for that, but they did and voted it in. So there are things that, had I been on the job, that I would not have voted for, other reasons that Mark and I are different.
8: Could I ask you about roads and infrastructure, and especially roads? It seems like we've not been able to keep up with the money that's appropriated to satisfy the needs there, but we haven't come up with another plan for funding, especially maintenance and maybe building more roads.
10: It's always going to be an issue. It's going to be, and plus, as you know, as fast as our district is growing, so that puts all that much more stress on roads, but not just roads. It's like having to build more schools and having to keep up. I think it's a dance between a managed growth about where we are, and then another thing the Assembly just voted for and Mark just voted for is giving away control of STEP systems, which makes growth increase potentially, but he took that away from every single county across. He voted to do that with every single county as far as STEP systems, and you and I know that in Wilson County we've got a lot of rock. So STEP systems are important. A developer can come in, get a license for a STEP system, and build that STEP system to build a subdivision. Well, when that control is taken away from our county, but not just our county, there are 95 counties in the state of Tennessee. It was taken away from all counties across the state and given to the state. Now a developer, if he wants to do a subdivision, potentially could just go get a license for a STEP system and bypass the counties completely. The soils in Middle Tennessee are different than the soils where I'm from in East Tennessee and different than West Tennessee. Who would know that better? I would be of the mind that the counties would, but now the state is going to be able to issue those licenses, and Mark just voted on that. So when you talk about slowing down growth as far as our roads and things that can put real stress on those kind of things, we may have just given the keys to the kingdom to the developers.
8: This something you would try to change if you were in the legislature?
10: Absolutely. I think the counties would be much better served being able to look at how fast their growth is. And we've got to watch our growth here. And I think we've got some good leaders that are trying their very best. But things have taken off so fast. It's a constant thing to have to manage growth.
8: All right, we've got about 2 minutes left here this morning, and I think we'll leave this to you to offer your final message this morning to our listeners. Again, a reminder, the August primary,
10: yeah.
8: And it is between you and Senator Poti,
10: yes.
8: to be on the ballot for the November general election. This is a primary, so your final message this morning.
10: Yeah, I just think it's time for a change, Coleman. I think people, and talking to people out there, I feel like they believe that it is time to. Look, and I needed to say this before we ever got started. I believe that Mark Poti is a good man. I think he is a fine man. I believe that we're brothers in Christ. I believe he's a Christian. And if you don't hear me say anything else on the show or remember anything else that I'm going to say, is I'm a Christian first. So I think if your values are those Christian values and your other values are Tennessee values, those are things that we have to protect. And I look forward to serving every person in District 17, not if they have an R after their name or a D after their name or an I after their name. When my phone rings, and by the way, my cell phone is out there. People call me all the time and they say, "You picked up the phone." I said, "I thought that's what you wanted me to do." And then we talk, and it could be any number of things that we talk about. But I want to be accessible, but I want to get things done. 0-28 as a record for passing bills. And Mark will now say he doesn't really feel like that's why he's there. Well, if you look at job descriptions, legislator is almost the first word. But I'm not talking legislation for legislation's sake. I'm talking meaningful legislation that we need here in District 17. I want to be everyone's next state senator.
8: All right. Well, we thank you for joining us.
10: Great to be with you. We're ending
8: just on time here this morning.
10: Safe. We've done it.
8: Butch Baker, candidate for 17th District State Senate, been my guest, and this has been a paid political program, and thank you very much.
10: What a pleasure to be with you.
8: Stay with us for more. Part two coming up. Colbin & Company, FM 98.9.
7: 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Now at traffic, here's Chuck.
11: Good morning, T-Dot's wrapping up a couple of accidents out here. A little bit more volume in the last few minutes and a couple of spots. 65 South, especially over here at Trinity Lane. Plenty of radar scattered down 24 out through Murfreesboro area, Rutherford County. Just be careful out through there on 24, especially around 840. Hey, Princess Hot Chicken has a new grilled chicken sandwich. 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I'm Commander Chuck. You're on time traffic.
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26: Officially, the Continental Congress declared its freedom from Britain on July 2, 1776, when it approved a resolution and delegates from New York were permitted to make a unanimous vote.
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6: We'll have partly cloudy skies for today, cooler and less humid, high temperatures in the mid to upper 80s. Partly cloudy for tonight, lows in the mid 60s, and then partly cloudy on our Thursday, highs in the mid 80s. 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With your severe view forecast, I'm Drew Richards.
8: We welcome you to part two of Colbin & Company here on a Wednesday. 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We've got Jim Pritchard with us this morning. Jim, good morning to you.
30: Good morning. Glad to be here.
8: Always nice to have you. Mark does a great job, but every once in a while he needs the day off. And I tell you what, we don't miss a beat when you come.
30: Well, I appreciate that. he's getting ready for Gwynn racing this weekend, and he's got a lot going on to get ready for that.
8: Well, it's good to have a stand-in, but let's say you're more than a stand-in.
30: Thank you.
8: And Cedar City RV is located at 1102 Sparta Pike, started out on the square 10 years ago. After a while, how long were you on the square?
30: We were on the square for about seven years. I think it was 7 years on
8: so
30: the square.
8: So been in your present location up to 3 years, something like that.
30: Yeah, absolutely. I think 4 years actually at a new location.
8: And really, this has been a great move for you because you have so much more space and you can have on display so many more of the fun that you sell.
30: That's true. We've got all the inventory in one location. You know, back in the beginning, we went from one location to two right here in Lebanon, and now it's just so much easier because everything is under on one location, and we can take
8: care
30: of it.
8: Not exactly under one roof.
30: But we got a lot of campers. If you're interested in camper, we have a bunch.
8: Yeah, well, you really do. And to just be able to celebrate 10 years, as we were saying before we went on air here, that is a milestone, 10 years. Mentioning that is sort of a way of thanking the community for the success that you've enjoyed
30: these
8: 10 years.
30: Yes, we've had a lot of fun in the 10 years. We've made a lot of great relationships with people. We've had customers that bought 3, 4, 5 campers from us over the years. It's just been a great ride, and we just enjoy helping people find the unit that they're looking for.
8: Well, I take it the main thing you do is you're a salesperson.
30: In sales, right? I'm in sales.
8: You sell these campers, and of course you've got to know a lot about them and to answer the questions and to maybe even get a good fit for prospective customers.
30: Yeah, our goal is, you know, we pride ourselves in really not pressuring people into anything at all. If somebody wants to go out there and look on their own, we're welcome to do that. They can do it all day if they'd like. It's a little hot in some of these days recently, but they're welcome to go out there and look. If they have questions, they can come in and check in with us. We'll also be glad to go out there and talk to them about their needs, maybe help them kind of fine-tune and show them some specific models that might fit their needs. But it's really all about trying to not just sell a camper. It's about having the right fit for that person so that it's something they'll enjoy for a long period of time.
8: And people's needs change too. So hopefully they come back when they either need more or less.
30: Absolutely. We have many customers that'll, you know, they started out and they might have bought a camper 5, 6, 7, 8 years, even 10 years ago. And their family sizes changed, maybe gotten bigger or smaller, whichever the case may be. And they're looking for something that that will fit their needs a little bit better. And we've got all that product out there, whether it be pre-owned or whether we have the new units.
8: Well, no doubt you and the other salespeople who have a few years' experience under their belt, you're able to advise and even anticipate certain things depending on who it is that's standing in front of you.
30: Yes, that's true. We can really help them out. We just need to listen to them a little bit and find out what their needs are, and we can kind of give them, you know, there's all kinds of factors. It's like, what is their tow vehicle, and making sure they're going to get something they can tow safely. It's not too big or it's not too small. There's just so many different factors in there for them.
8: And how far they want to go too.
30: And how far they want to go too. And what equipment they might need to go along with that if they're taking long trips.
8: Yeah. Well, all of this available, of course, at 1102 Sparta Pike. You can give them a call at 615-815-8650. And Mark Noble, Darren Noble, Jim Pritchard, and the rest of the team.
30: And the rest of the team. We've got a great team.
8: And it is a family thing, too. I think Mark's family, especially his wife's involved in all of this.
30: Yeah, we've got Mark, Francesca, we've got Daryl, and then we've got a great group of people behind them that help with all that day-to-day stuff and make it happen.
8: Well, Jim, always glad to have you. And one more thing, if you want to check out the website, there's a lot of information there, CedarCityRV.com, CedarCityRV.com. And that is where they sell fun.
30: We sell fun. Thank you, Coleman.
8: Thank you much. Jim Pritchard for Cedar City RV, and we're about 21 and a half before the hour. Lebanon Mayor Rick Bell is with us. He's right here. Good morning.
0: Good morning, Coleman.
8: Nice to see you as always, and I hope things are going well here in the latter half of July.
0: Everything's going great.
8: Yeah. Let's see. The last time you were here would have been 2 weeks ago, I guess.
0: Yeah, I was out here on the 8th, I believe.
8: Okay. I'm looking at the calendar here trying to figure it out. We've already talked about 4th of July.
0: We talked about the 4th of July. We talked about how I won cornhole because you forfeited.
8: So and you're never going to let me forget that.
0: I do have to ask you, did you make it out for the fireworks?
8: No.
0: You didn't? Okay.
8: Did I? Yes, we did. Okay. Yes, we did.
0: Because I never saw you. So.
8: We were at a distance.
0: Okay.
8: But we were very close.
0: Okay.
8: Yes.
0: Well, good. I'm glad you made up for that.
8: They were good. I mean, I figured it out. 20 minutes of fireworks. If it's $40,000, that's $2,000 a minute.
0: It is.
8: But I think it's worth it.
0: It's money well spent because a lot of people enjoy it. It was our biggest crowd ever, our estimates. And you know, Coleman, you come out there every year, it is packed with people.
8: Oh, yes.
0: And it's a great way to celebrate.
8: There's some people that's really all they seem to care about.
0: It is. You know, and also, it you know, that doesn't count the people who park on the side of the roads in the area, or people who watch it from across town, you know, that's just the people I see up around the music and the festival, but there are people, you know, sitting by their cars tailgating, and it's enjoyed by a lot of people.
8: Well, we've probably got a lot of business to talk about. I didn't see the agenda for last night. I don't have any idea what took place. That's why you're here. You're our informant on the city council. But you did have a meeting.
0: We did. We
8: did have a quorum.
0: We did. Everyone was there last night. Our voting list was short, actually. Wasn't too much on there. But I think, you know, the biggest thing on there, Coleman, that a lot of people have paid attention to was the Expo Center payment. As you know, back in 2015, the C11 agreed to give $100,000 a year to the Expo Center for 20 years. Now, some of that on the front end was some sewer work and things like that, but then it was $100,000 payment until you reached $2 million. And so we're about halfway through that. And Tick Bryan and Phil Moorhead sponsor ordinance to rescind that ordinance, or to rescind that previous ordinance. 2 weeks ago, it was deferred. Tick made a motion to defer, and it was deferred. So last night, it was voted on. And there was a lot of discussion. You know, Phil Moorhead, he talked about how the Expo Center is very successful now. The state fair is here now. A lot of things are happening, and he just didn't feel like that money was needed anymore. He felt like we could use it for. He named off some examples. We could use that money to on the Jimmy Floyd renovations, or maybe out, you know, when we build the second part of the sports complex. He even mentioned that money could be used maybe to expand the Senior Citizen Center. He just felt like that money could be used by us on something for the city. Tate Bryan, he's been talking about this for a couple of years, actually. So those comments are made. Chris Crow, you know, he made some comments about knowing this had been something that was in Tick's mind for a while. But, you know, he didn't want to get into a tit-for-tat with the county. And so he talked about that. But he was open to discussing some things in the future. You know, looking at this again, maybe down the road or some other issues. And Jerry Ashley, she says some of the same things that, you know, she'd be open to a work session to discuss. But and then Camille Burdine, she asked, she was

0: So that motion failed. So we will continue to give the county $100,000 for the Expo Center every year, unless the city council wants to discuss it in the future. So that's
1: could be brought up again.
0: It could be brought up again. Yeah.
1: Well, you haven't expressed your feelings on this, and you don't have to, but I'm just wondering if you'd like to. I have mixed feelings about this myself, mm-hmm. but I wonder
0: Well, you know, Coleman, I will say this. I have served on the James U. Ward Ag Center Management Committee for almost 30 years, you know, on that side of it. And so I was on that committee when the city first did this. I wasn't part of the city at the time. I was on the Ag Center Committee. I'm still on the Ag Center Committee. I don't go because I have a lot going on, but officially I'm still on it. And I'll just give you an example, Coleman, of this. You know, I remember back when that happened, and Randall Hutto and I, we've talked about this through the past few weeks, and he talked about when it first came up that, you know, he presented to the Philip Craig at the time that, you know, this would bring in $500,000 a year sales tax into the city, and, you know, he really pushed it. And so that agreement was made. But here's what I was going to say, Coleman, is when I was on the Ag Center Committee back then, there was nobody from the C-11 government on the Ag Center Committee. Now, there is now because I'm still on it, and I'm the mayor. Lee Clark's on it now. William Glover as a county commissioner, he's on it, and he works for us. But at the time, there wasn't anybody. So the city gave that money and said, here. Okay. The county, a lot of people don't know, they give us money for our airport, our Lebanon Spur Airport. It was $25,000 a year. I think it's $50,000 a year now. I'm not sure how that started. I'm not sure if we asked them because that was before my time. But they said, we'll give you this money, but we want a county commissioner on the airport commission. So we agreed to give them money without any strings attached. When it was reversed, there had to be something else went along with it. So I've always, honestly, Coleman, I've always kind of had an issue with that. You know, so the other day we had a meeting where there's a, you know, there's a subdivision built. It was approved years ago out of Highway 109. And part of that, you know, for our safety purposes, we like to have two entrances in the subdivisions. And for that particular one of the entrances was on a county road. Well, the road commission wanted us to put a gate up so those people couldn't have access to a county road, even though they're county property taxpayers. So I'll just say this, Coleman. We have a really good work relationship with Wilson County government. When they ask us for things, we typically do it and say, yes, we'll do it. A lot of times, if we ask them for something, there's some kind of string attached. So that's all I'll say about that.
1: All right. I think we can read between the lines. Time for us to take a break. Lebanon Mayor Rick Bell is here. More coming up on Colburn Company, FM 98.9.
2: Let's see what's happening on the roadways. Thanks to Bates Ford, and that regular oil change is $39.95, up to 5 quarts of oil, tax and disposal, $17.80. Franklin Road, now with traffic, here's Chuck.
3: Good morning. A little bit of slow traffic right now, 65 northbound, trying to get up through Spring Hill there at 65-840. As that traffic cranks up even more now, 65 southbound here, it's starting to slow pretty good at Trinity Lane as it gets a little bit heavier, 24 westbound up through Antioch. Coming in right now from Murfreesboro. If you're having transmission problems with your vehicle, it's okay. Let them check it out. AMCO Transmissions on Nolensville Pike. These guys are the best. I'm Commander Chuck, your on-time traffic.
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7: Colbert and Company, our final segment here with Lebanon Mayor Rick Bell on a Wednesday. But we've had an in-depth discussion.
8: We did. We had an in-depth discussion, and there was a lot talked about there, and that was just one item on the agenda. But the rest of them are pretty basic, just some business items we had to take care of. But one thing I do want to talk about, Coleman, is we have some big events coming up towards the end of this month I do want to talk about, and one of them actually started yesterday. So as you know, over in Don Fox Park, we've been working on a splash pad. We got a grant from TDEC. It was a 50-50 grant. They gave us $375,000, and we matched those funds. So we've been waiting on our state inspection. So yesterday, the state inspector came out and finalized that. So I was over there yesterday afternoon with Alex Major. A lot of people might not realize the splash pad, the wading pool, always came under the guidance of the Floyd Center. Mm-hmm. And so Alex Major, he was over there. Jake Pruitt, who's our capital projects manager, he and Alex worked really hard to get this thing built. And so we were over there with the Parks and Rec people. So once the inspector approved it, we turned it on to test it, and it worked. So we decided just go ahead and open it. There were kids in the park, and they started walking over and see what's going on. So we had a lifeguard there. So we just said, let's open it today. So we opened it yesterday, and put.
7: That's unusual, isn't it?
8: It is, but construction, it's just you never know, and people have been anticipating this, been anxious for it. So we went ahead, opened it, and but what I want to tell people is that. On July 30th at 4:30, we're going to have a ribbon cutting and have a ceremony. We worked with Joey Carmack. That's in his ward. Don Fox Park is to set that date. And so on July 30th at 4:30, we'll have a ribbon cutting. We want kids over there playing and really make it fun. And so that'll be the official day. But I just want everyone to know that the splash pad is open. It opened yesterday afternoon. And we put that on social media so everybody would know. And, I know there's been a lot of discussion about this splash pad being built. And, we used to have a wading pool. And, that wading pool had been there for almost 30 years. And it was pretty ragged. And also the wading pool with that water there, there was a lot of liability to that. There was a lot of issues keeping it cleaned. And we really felt like when we got this grant that a splash pad would be safer, be more open and really be something really nice for the future that could be there for a long, long time. So I hope people enjoy it, families and kids, but it is open.
7: Let me ask this. Does this require less attention, an attendant maybe, than did we have to have a lifeguard, quote-unquote?
8: It does, and we'll have someone there now, too. I mean, just keep an eye on things. But I'll tell you, Coleman, one of the big problems we had with the wading pool was when it was closed, and there was no lifeguard there. There's water still in it. And people would literally climb the fence or drop the kids over the fence and put them in there. And that's dangerous. It really is. And so with this, if it's not open, it's turned off. and snow water's running, but there'll always be someone there to watch and keep an eye on things. But we just feel like it's safer, it's cleaner, and it's something that operationally is easier as far as maintenance, is not as much to keep up. And so I really appreciate the City Council supporting that, and we'll have that next week on the 30th. Also on the 30th in the morning at 8 o'clock, Sam's Club is opening. So they're having their ribbon cutting and grand opening, and so we're really excited to make that happen. You know, Coleman, getting Sam's Club here was a multi-year work. This project. Sarah Haston, Economic Development Director, she worked really hard on it. I can still remember the first time she and I met with Sam's Club to recruit them to come here. And from that first meeting, to know that store is going to open next week, it's really awesome. And to make that happen, the City Council, they voted to build that infrastructure out there. And that was really important for the future of this city, not just for Sam's, but Target is going up right next to it. And there'll be future stores all out through there, and so that's going to be a great commercial center for us and for the citizens of Lebanon and the surrounding areas. And so
7: a lot more sales tax dollars
8: it will be. And so I really thank the council for supporting that endeavor and Sarah for all the work she put into it. And next week it opens up, so get your membership card, Coleman. And then also next week, this July 30th, this will be Friday night, or 31st, I'm sorry, July 31st, the Square Park, we're going to have the ceremony to open it. And so there's fencing around it, just like with the splash pad, the fencing will come down in the next few days so people can officially go over there and have lunch or sit or do whatever they want to do. But so on July 31st.
7: This will be open all the time?
8: It'll be open, yes, it'll be open. So there'll be the 31st, we're going to pull our stage in, we'll have some music. And we do encourage everyone to go to the local restaurants down there and get some food and come out and join us.
7: Now, you mentioned stage. Now, is this a permanent stage?
8: No, it's not a permanent stage. So we have our city stage that we use for the fireworks, 4th of July. We move it around to different events. But the park was built so that stage can be backed in there. And so when there's events on the square like Rock the Block or anything like that where a stage is used, we don't have to block parking in order to set up. So we can set up in that space, and all the parking still be available, and businesses
7: just
8: can
7: move the stage in when it's needed and remove it when they're through.
8: Move it out. Yep.
7: Okay.
8: When we're done. And so it's I think the park looks great, and I appreciate everybody who worked on that, our staff. I appreciate the City Council voting for that. You know, Coleman, that used to be a park over there anyway. You remember that
7: before? Potter Park.
8: Potter Park was over there. Had a bandstand
7: I remember it well. It wasn't too long, I guess, but
8: And before that, there were buildings over there, just like the other part of the square, and that was the Devil's Elbow.
7: Police department, fire department, all used to be on the corner over there.
8: Yeah, and I think there are a beer joint too over there too.
7: in the other corner.
8: Yeah, and so as I said last night, the square has. It's historic, but it has changed through the years. There's been changes to it, and this is another one. And we feel like it's a positive change to the future, a very vibrant park that people can use.
7: Actually, there's a couple of pool rooms down there, too.
8: Yeah, I heard that, too, Coleman. Is that where you learned how to play pool?
7: Yeah.
8: So we're excited about it, but July 31st, we ask everybody to come out, and we'll have a ceremony and some music, and we'll have a big time.
7: Well, I know that this is something you are very pleased about, and the Nettie Jacobs cabin, it is going to be preserved in some form, isn't it?
8: So it's the private citizens. They took it, they moved it, and they live off Maypole Road, and they have an agricultural education center, and where kids come in for like summer camp, and they show them about agriculture, different aspects of it.
7: Well, those who had strong feelings about that, at least they hadn't been totally left out.
8: It is, and Coleman, that cabin, came from the Leeville community, and from a farm down there, and it was.
7: It was a good replica, but it wasn't a real thing.
8: It was a replica, but it wasn't a real thing. And, I will say, when they were dismantling it to move, I did see some Lowe's 2x4s come out of it and some concrete blocks. So, you know, but, you know, Coleman, seriously, I'm the city historian, as a lot of people know. And a lot of people here love history, but you know, I love it as much as anybody. I'm not going to say I love it more than anybody, but I love it as much as anybody, our history and our past, and use that to build our future. And I would do nothing to destroy our history. And I can say, Coleman, that cabin was not historic. It simply wasn't. And I felt like, and the council felt like, it was time to, for that corner square, which has been altered through the years many times, that we could do something else with that people enjoy for decades to come.
7: Well, we can tell you are excited about what you've done here, and this will allow a little bit more space, actually, when
8: Absolutely.
7: We have a rock the block thing or whatever.
8: It will. And squares, when squares were meant, when they were first developed, as gathering places. And this is a place people can gather and have a good time with families and can hang out over there. We can have events over there. That's what Potter Park was. That's what this is going to be, and we're looking forward to it.
7: Okay, we've got about 45 seconds. Anything else to close it out this morning?
8: You know, Coleman, I know I'll be here again, but last night Randall Clemens came up and gave us a report of the Wilson County Fair, Tennessee State Fair. It's right around the corner. It's a time of year we all look forward to. The C-11 puts a lot of hard work into it. Our police department, our fire department, our street department, a lot of city employees work hard to make that fair happen. I just want to thank them for what they do. There's a ton of volunteers who work at the fair on the inside of the grounds, and we have employees who do that too. But we have a lot of people who are on the clock working for us, who work it as well. And I just want to thank them for doing it.
7: Well, thank you for being here, and we'll see you next time. And that's it for a Wednesday. Join us tomorrow for Coleman and Company. Till then, I wish you a wonderful day. The 8 a.m. news on WANT, WCOR, WKDA, W270DM, and W252DU Lebanon is brought to you by First Financial Bank.
2: Access Tennessee News, I'm Caitlin Jones. A busy night for first responders in Middle Tennessee as storms brought areas of flooding and some reports of damage. Numerous weather warnings were issued as a line of storms moved south from the Kentucky state line through most of the evening. Authorities in Robertson County reported water rescues in the area of Hackney Road. In Metro Nashville, flash flooding surrounded vehicles near Bell Road and I-24, as well as parts of Briley Parkway. Stay alert of fallen tree limbs and possible areas of flooding as you commute this morning. The Shelby County Health Department is alerting the public to the county's first reported case of measles in 2026. Authorities say the risk to the public is believed to be low. This is the third measles case reported in Tennessee this year. One case was reported in Nashville last week, and another was reported in Middle Tennessee on July 11th. The Shelby County case does not appear to be connected to the other Tennessee cases. Investigators say the person most likely became infected during international travel. More news in 30 seconds.
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2: 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Caitlin Jones, Access Tennessee News.
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11: We'll have partly cloudy skies for today, cooler and less humid, high temperatures in the mid to upper 80s. Partly cloudy for tonight, lows in the mid 60s, and then partly cloudy on our Thursday, highs in the mid 80s. 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With your severe view forecast, I'm Drew Richards.
12: 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It's 77 right now at your home for Old Country. 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Now a traffic, here's Chuck.
13: Good morning. There's a couple of spots out here where it's running slow. 65 southbound at Trinity Lane. It's increased quite a bit. 65 north now. Trying to get up through the Cool Springs area. Coming up through Franklin there, Williamson County. Headed on up into South Nashville. It's increased also. I-40 there as you come past the airport. All that traffic coming in from Wilson County. STR Towing and Recovery says call them 24-7 if you need their help. Any county in Middle Tennessee. I'm Commander Chuck. You're on time traffic.
12: 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Our next update on traffic comes to you at 8:15. Our final check at 8:30.
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12: 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Nashville Roller Derby will hold a practice coming up on Monday, the 27th. Slammed Enough Car Show. That's coming up July 31st through August 2nd. Of course, Tennessee State Fair coming up in August. Elite Gamers Con. 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
15: Sometimes we pray for food and ask God to make up for our bad choices when we eat. That's funny. What is, Lord, bless this food to the nourishment of our bodies. Lord, bless this bag of Cheetos. And this jumbo Dr. Pepper, Lord. Somehow make this nourish us in some way. I don't know how you're going to do it, Father, but we just trust in you now. Father, change the molecular structure of this food. This complete trash we're about to shove in our gullet. Change the Cheeto into a carrot stick on the way down. Spirit of low carb, rain down on me now. I pray a hedge of protection around my pancreas, Lord. Right now. Intervene.

0: 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Oh Lord, oh Lord, give me more.
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0: and, of course, Tim Hawkins in our Comedy Spotlight segment. Coming up, we've got the Family Minute and your forecast. 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Now at traffic, here's Chuck.
1: Good morning, Tina. It's wrapping up a couple of accidents down here. A couple of areas where it's slow, 65 south at Trinity Lane. It's increased quite a bit, 24 just in the last few minutes westbound. Passing Bell Road coming in right now from Murfreesboro, Rutherford County. Seems to be pretty positive so far. They're on 24 coming past Bell Road. Hey, don't let a slipping transmission make things worse on your car or truck. Having transmission problems, come to AMCO Transmissions today on Nolensville Pike. I'm Commander Chuck. You're on time traffic.
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0: Country coming up after that big rain last night. We've got a little bit of a treat. The weather, the temperature's a little bit better. We'll talk about that coming up here in just a moment. And of course, let's go ahead and see what's happening on the roadways. 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Now with traffic, here's Chuck.
1: Good morning, T-Dot's clearing up a couple of accidents out here. Still a little bit slow over here, 65 southbound at Trinity Lane. It continues to run slow on 40 West, trying to get past Donaldson Pike. 40 West also slow here at Fessler's. That wasn't the case there a few minutes ago. It just got heavy there in the last few minutes on 40 coming past Donaldson Pike. Hey, don't let a slipping transmission make things worse on your car, truck. Having transmission problems, let them check it out. AMCO Transmissions on Nolensville Pike. I'm Commander Chuck. You're on-time traffic.
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10: We'll have partly cloudy skies for today, cooler and less humid, high temperatures in the mid to upper 80s. Partly cloudy for tonight, lows in the mid 60s, and then partly cloudy on our Thursday, highs in the mid 80s. 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With your severe view forecast, I'm Drew Richards.
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0: Shiela Langley and Morgan Wallen before that. Coming up, we've got more of your favorites on Rural Country, and it's time for the Daily Market Report. John, I have one question. Are you starting to get back on Lebanon, Tennessee time after getting back from Switzerland?
1: Yes, ma'am. I slept good last night. Already been busy this morning. Had two appointments and fitting in before 9 o'clock.
0: I love that. Well, I'm glad you're back. Let's find out what's happening this morning with the Daily Market Report brought to you by TDS Business. John Lankford is financial advisor for Edward Jones Investments. What's the word this morning?
1: Well, U.S. stocks rebounded strongly after three consecutive down days led by semiconductor and AI-related stocks. The Dow Jones was up 385 points and closed at 52,224. S&P 500 was also up 65 points and closed at 7,509. And NASDAQ was up 329 points and closed at 25,837. Also, oil prices climbed to five-week highs on renewed geopolitical tensions in the Middle East. $84.91 a barrel now for West Texas crude oil. Gold was up 1.8% at $4,089 an ounce. And the 10-year Treasury yield was up slightly from yesterday at 4.63%. We're also starting to get in the second quarter earnings season, and we're watching that closely. As many stocks over the next couple of weeks will come out with second quarter earnings as well.
0: Well, John, we appreciate your expertise each day and your time, so I hope you have a great rest of your day. We'll talk tomorrow.
1: All right, you too, MJ.
0: There you go. That is John Lankford, everybody. And that is today's Daily Market Report. 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
1: Access Tennessee News, I'm Caitlin Jones. The Shelby County Health Department is alerting the public to the county's first reported case of measles in 2026. Authorities say the risk to the public is believed to be low. This is the third measles case reported in Tennessee this year. One case was reported in Nashville last week, and another was reported in Middle Tennessee on July 11th. The Shelby County case does not appear to be connected to the other Tennessee cases. Investigators say the person most likely became infected during international travel. DC Blocks has officially purchased the Grassmere Park Drive property near the Nashville Zoo, where it hopes to build a data center. Deed records show the company paid $23 million for the site. The sale comes as Metro Council prepares to vote on new data center regulations, while Metro also pursues condemnation of the property. Opposition from the zoo and nearby residents remains strong. More news in 30 seconds.
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1: The TSSAA has released a new guide outlining recruitment violations and penalties following the state's new one-time transfer rule for student-athletes. The move comes after Knoxville Catholic High School self-reported recruiting violations and accepted a postseason football ban for 2026. Penalties can include probation, coach and player suspensions, loss of practice time, and fines of up to $4,000. Caitlin Jones, Access Tennessee News.
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5: We'll have partly cloudy skies for today, cooler and less humid, high temperatures in the mid to upper 80s. Partly cloudy for tonight, lows in the mid 60s, and then partly cloudy on our Thursday, highs in the mid 80s. 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With your severe view forecast, I'm Drew Richards.
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Hardy and Lainey Wilson on Real Country Wait in the Truck, kicking off our 9 o'clock hour. Good morning to you. Heidi Ho, neighbor SMJ, and the Real Country crew are live from the D.T. 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

0: It's Wednesday, which means coming up, we've got our first clue of the week for Opry Brain Teaser. We'll also give a big thank you to our friends at Randy's Heat and Air. But first, it's time for the Brainiac Minute.
1: It's time for the Brainiac Minute. Get ready. Here's your host, John Boyce.
2: 161 years ago today, back in 1865, perhaps the very first true gunslinger showdown in the American West occurred. Wild Bill Hickok faced Dave Tutt in a duel in Springfield, Mississippi. They met in the town square. Tutt drew his revolver and fired the first shot, which went wide. Hickok then drew his six-shooter and shot Tutt square in the chest, killing him on the spot. Then, just 8 years later to the day, the James Younger Gang, led by outlaw Jesse James, pulled off the first successful train robbery in the American West when they robbed the Rock Island Railroad outside of Adair, Ohio. The gang took $2,337 from the train after having derailed it, which would be around $65,000 today. Unfortunately, the train engineer died in the crash. Every Wednesday night, I host two family-friendly Brainiac Trivia games right here in Lebanon on the square at Cedar City Brewing. 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I'll have history questions, sports questions, music questions, and just about anything else you can think of. 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

is number one for a couple weeks in a row. Coming up, we've got more of your favorites on Rural Country. And coming up, we've got our first clue of the week for Opry Brain Teaser. 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They're on Facebook, too. Thanks to Randy's Heat and Air for being a sponsor on the morning show, Rural Country. All right, this is how the Opry Brain Teaser works. We give out clues Wednesday, Thursday, and Friday. After Friday's clue, that's when you call in. Identify the artist that'll be taking the Opry stage. We'll set you up with a couple of tickets to go anytime you'd like to go to the Grand Ole Opry. All right, here's our first clue of the week. This group was invited and inducted into the Opry during the filming of NBC's 2021 special, Grand Ole Opry, 95 Years of Country Music. All right, another clue tomorrow, third and final clue. Your chance to win on Friday from Real Country and the Grand Ole Opry.

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4: We'll have partly cloudy skies for today, cooler and less humid, high temperatures in the mid to upper 80s. Partly cloudy for tonight, lows in the mid 60s, and then partly cloudy on our Thursday, highs in the mid 80s. 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With your severe view forecast, I'm Drew Richards.
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Shania Twain on Real Country coming up. We've got the birthday club. Are you celebrating a birthday? I'd love to hear about it. Medina got several family members in today. They're celebrating on this July 22nd. We're looking for folks celebrating the 20th through the 26th. Those are the folks eligible for this week's club. We'll wish you a happy birthday. You have a chance to win a really awesome prize from Sammy B's. Cadet Court Sammy's at the club, Coles Ferry Pike, Lebanon Golf and Country Club. It's where the locals go. $30 gift card. We're going to give that away on Friday. That birthday club is coming up.

Her twins are celebrating their birthday today. They're 33, and I think, well, let's see, if I've been here 30 years, she's been calling their birthdays in for a long time. I can't believe the Austin and Brady Bentley are 33 today. Well, we've got those two in the birthday club. We've got more, too, so we're going to take a look, and we'll take a look at some celebrity birthdays as well. Let's get to it. All right, here we go. It's Wednesday, July 22nd, 204th day of 2026, 161 days left until the end of the year. Actor Colin Ferguson is 54 today. Singer, songwriter, record producer Nicole Galen is celebrating a birthday today. Also, Sonia Isaacs of the Isaacs. It's her birthday today. Happy birthday to guitarist and record producer Richard Bennett, celebrating a birthday today. Actor William Dafoe is 71 today. Also, we've got singer Emily Saylor is 63 today. Singer Don Henley is 79 today. Selena Gomez is 34. Actor-director Albert Brooks is 79 today. Danny Glover is 80 today. Actor-comedian David Spade is 62 today. Lots of celebrity birthdays. Let's take a look at our local folks celebrating birthdays today on this Wednesday, July 22nd. Happy birthday to Joel Merriweather. He's celebrating today. Susan Lee, happy birthday. Jessica Sanford has a birthday today. Nikki Davis, happy birthday. Kayla Davis is celebrating. Also, Marcy Hamilton, Ben Wilson, happy birthday to you. Jeff Ashley is celebrating. Ken Smith has a birthday.

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7: 34 years. 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

0: Kentucky Headhunters on Rio Country. Patty Loveless, Mark Chestnut in there. Two news and weather is coming up in just a moment. Next hour, another great hour on the morning show. It's gone by really fast today. We're going to be talking about a new local business spotlight today. I'm super excited about this. You know, we love our local businesses. We are one here at this radio station, which is unique in itself. But we'll be talking a lot, getting to know our friends at Habitat for Humanity. Of course, they're located right here in Lebanon. It's the Restore, 200 Granville Drive, right here in Lebanon, Tennessee. We're going to talk about them, all the great finds that they have. We'll do that with our local business spotlight. It's coming up here next hour.
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2: Breaking news this hour from Town Hall. Amit Thomason. President Trump is putting Iran on notice, warning Iran it will lose a bridge or a power plant each and every time it fires on a ship in the Strait of Hormuz. Secretary of State Rubio says Iran cannot be allowed to control that strategic waterway.
3: If we create a precedent in the Middle East where a nation state can decide that they are going to control an international waterway, charge a toll, and if you don't pay them, blow up your ships, we have created a very dangerous precedent.
2: The U.S. has carried out an 11th night of military strikes on Iran. It is one of the U.S. president's most solemn duties. Today, President Trump attending the dignified transfer ceremony for four U.S. service members recently killed in the Mideast. Along with the military aspect of the Iran war, Secretary of War Hegseth also dealing with having to pay for the conflict. He's fighting that battle on Capitol Hill this week.
4: Hegseth provided the new estimate, a $95 billion package, during a combative Senate Appropriations Committee hearing. Several times, protesters interrupted his opening remarks.
5: The supplemental funding request is not a substitute.
4: The secretary outlaid the FY26 budget request.
5: On the readiness front, we requested $21 billion. On the capabilities side, we requested $46 billion.
4: Hegseth said the supplemental war funding is an urgent, necessary injection of money, a generational investment in the military. Bernie Bennett, Washington.
2: Large swath of the east has been pummeled by severe storms, flooding rains, fierce winds. Among the hardest hit states, West Virginia. Governor Patrick Morrisey has placed all of the state's 55 counties under a state of emergency. Flooding is widespread. Tropical storm Bertha expected to make landfall along the Louisiana Gulf Coast late tonight or early tomorrow morning. On Wall Street, the Dow is up 58 points, the NASDAQ 74 points lower. More on these stories at townhall.com.
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8: We'll have partly cloudy skies for today, cooler and less humid, high temperatures in the mid to upper 80s. Partly cloudy for tonight, lows in the mid 60s, and then partly cloudy on our Thursday, highs in the mid 80s. 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With your severe view forecast, I'm Drew Richards.
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0: Real Country in Boston. Well, I was mistaken on our local business spotlight this Wednesday. I was working on Coleman & Company for Thursday, so I got my days mixed up. Today is Will & Co. 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So we're excited about our local business spotlights. Coming up, get cooking with Paula Deen, thanks to Wes Dugan. Right now, it's time for the Daily Dose.
1: Mitch Anthony here with today's Daily Dose. We all enjoy going on a good vacation, traveling to exotic places and being charmed by unusual sights and peoples. It is usually a time of wonder, amazement, and enjoyment. Anita Dymont wrote, "A tourist is simply a person who is unashamed of being curious about the place he or she has landed in. Tourists are grateful for and charmed by the kindness of waiters and other strangers. And tourists try to do as much and to have as good a time as possible because they know they're not going to be around long enough to take it all in. I recently saw a bumper sticker on a truck that said, 'I'm just a tourist on this planet.' The attitude of a tourist, according to this writer, is a great attitude to have toward our daily journey in life. Being curious about the world around us, appreciating the services that others perform for us, doing as much as we can in the time that we have. We would experience more wonder, more excitement, more appreciation if we just stopped long enough to realize that we're just passing through." This is Mitch Anthony reminding you once again that life is whatever you make it. 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

Bailey Zimmerman on Real Country. Randy Travis on the way. 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

Hot rod sure save gas and them foreign jobs. 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

0: 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Real Country, WANT 98.9. 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The Wilson County Sheriff's Office Criminal Investigations Division is seeking the public's assistance with a theft that occurred on June 1st, 2026 in the Whippoorwill Road, Simmons Bluff Road area. A trailer containing a lawnmower, leaf blower, and weed eater was stolen between 4 a.m. and 2 p.m. The items stolen were described by the owner as one 2021 14-foot Big Tex trailer model, black in color with a mesh gate. A spare tire was mounted on the passenger side, while on the driver's side was the equipment rack holding the leaf blower and weed eater. The Wilson County Sheriff's Office is offering a $500 reward for information leading to the arrest and successful prosecution of the persons responsible.
1: This is Sheriff Robert Bryan. If you have information on this crime or any other crime, contact the Crime Stoppers line at 444-JAIL. Callers will remain anonymous.
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8: We'll have partly cloudy skies for today, cooler and less humid, high temperatures in the mid to upper 80s. Partly cloudy for tonight, lows in the mid 60s, and then partly cloudy on our Thursday, highs in the mid 80s. 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With your severe view forecast, I'm Drew Richards.
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That's the latest from Morgan Wallen on Real Country. It's called Don't We. Coming up, we've got the Adopt-A-Pet program. We have the sweetest little pup. He's 8 months old. He is full of energy, playful, sweet, likes to hang out. His name is Lance. He's 8 months old. He's gorgeous, too. He's got one brown eye, one blue eye. He's on our Facebook page. If you get a chance, please give it a like and a share. Stay tuned. The Adopt-A-Pet program is coming up thanks to BJ's Trailers.

Tracy Lawrence on Real Country, running behind Lori Morgan. Before that, news and weather at the top of the hour. A beautiful day today. A little bit of rain expected around lunchtime today. We'll take a look, keep you updated right here at Real Country. Let's get into the Adopt-A-Pet program. 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You're going to love Lance. 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We'll talk about him in just a moment. 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

Darling, I've wasted a lot of years not seeing the real you. But tonight your beauty is shining through. And I never took the time to let you know. So before he takes you away, please let me say.

see. George Strait on Real Country, You Look So Good in Love. We got a little bit of rain in the forecast, just a slight chance. If it happens, it'll happen around lunchtime today. Lots of sunshine, a little cooler, less humidity. It's going to be nice all the way through the weekend. We've got rain expected, but those temperatures a lot better. We appreciate you so very much. Hope you'll join us tomorrow. Be safe, be well, and make good choices. Remember to treat others the way you want to be treated. We'll see you in the morning.

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1: Access Tennessee News, I'm Caitlin Jones. The Shelby County Health Department is alerting the public to the county's first reported case of measles in 2026. Authorities say the risk to the public is believed to be low. This is the third measles case reported in Tennessee this year. One case was reported in Nashville last week, and another was reported in Middle Tennessee on July 11th. The Shelby County case does not appear to be connected to the other Tennessee cases. Investigators say the person most likely became infected during international travel. D.C. Blocks has officially purchased the Grassmere Park Drive property near the Nashville Zoo, where it hopes to build a data center. Deed records show the company paid $23 million for the site. The sale comes as Metro Council prepares to vote on new data center regulations, while Metro also pursues condemnation of the property. Opposition from the zoo and nearby residents remains strong. More news in 30 seconds.
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1: 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The move comes after Knoxville Catholic High School self-reported recruiting violations and accepted a postseason football ban for 2026. Penalties can include probation, coach and player suspensions, loss of practice time, and fines of up to $4,000. Caitlin Jones, Access Tennessee News.
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4: We'll have partly cloudy skies for today, cooler and less humid, high temperatures in the mid to upper 80s, partly cloudy for tonight, lows in the mid 60s, and then partly cloudy on our Thursday, highs in the mid 80s. 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With your severe view forecast, I'm Drew Richards.
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0: 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Imagine earning a perfect 4.0 GPA.
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0: And still not being valedictorian, because a classmate's GPA was nearly three times higher.
1: That's exactly what happened at a Florida high school, where the valedictorian graduated with a record-setting 11.99 GPA. 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

0: Zach Toppin, Real Country. 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
10: We'll have partly cloudy skies for today. Cooler and less humid. High temperatures in the mid to upper 80s. Partly cloudy for tonight. Lows in the mid 60s. And then partly cloudy on our Thursday. Highs in the mid 80s. 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With your severe view forecast, I'm Drew Richards.
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1: Access Tennessee News. I'm Will Dudley. Cleanup and damage assessments continue today following a line of storms that swept across most of the state overnight. Water rescues were reported in Robertson County, with several areas of flooding reported around Metro Nashville. In southern Middle Tennessee, several flood advisories are warning of rising water levels in creeks and rivers as a result of the heavy rainfall. Three boaters were also rescued overnight on Percy Priest Lake as heavy rain filled their boat. One person has died following what investigators are calling a boating incident on Thames Ford Lake. Authorities in Winchester were dispatched to Thames Ford Lake near the Thames Ford Bass Club for a reported possible drowning just after 5 last night. Two boaters brought the victim to shore, according to Winchester police. Witnesses indicate the victim's injuries occurred during a boating incident on the lake. The TWRA is investigating. More news in 30 seconds.
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1: 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School leaders say the goal of the agreement is to make college more accessible. Will Dunley, Access Tennessee News.
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5: 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Services for Shelby Gregory, age 89, will be tomorrow at 1 p.m. at Sellers Funeral Home in Mount Juliet. A funeral mass for Loretta Lynn Schickle, age 62 of Mount Juliet, will be tomorrow at 1 p.m. at St. Mary's of the Knobs Catholic Church in Floyd's Knobs, Indiana. Sellers Funeral Home in Mount Juliet is in charge of arrangements. A celebration of life for Cynthia Cindy Forbes Brown, age 68 of Lebanon, will be Friday at 3 p.m. at Sellers Funeral Home in Lebanon. A celebration of life for Betsy L. Chappie B. Bueller, age 67 of Bolverde, Texas, will be Sunday at 2 p.m. at the Crossroads Church. Ligon and Bobo Funeral Home is in charge of arrangements. A gathering of family and friends for Byron Borman, age 67 of Lebanon, will be Sunday from 12 until 4 p.m. at Partlow Funeral Chapel. A celebration of life for Gail Maxie Wilson, age 79, will be Thursday, July 30th from 4:30 until 7:30 at the Misty Blue Event Center in Mount Juliet. Sellers Funeral Home in Mount Juliet is in charge of arrangements. A memorial service for William David Hampton, age 81 of Watertown, will be at 1 p.m. Saturday, August 1st at Hunter Funeral Home. and a celebration of life for Susan Marie Vaughn, age 65, of Old Hickory, will be Saturday, August 15th from 10 a.m. until 12 p.m. at the Harbor Island Yacht Club in Old Hickory. Sellers Funeral Home in Mount Juliet is in charge of arrangements. Funeral announcements on FM 98.9 are brought to you daily by Ligon and Bobo Funeral Home in Lebanon.
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6: We'll have partly cloudy skies for today, cooler and less humid, high temperatures in the mid to upper 80s. Partly cloudy for tonight, lows in the mid 60s, and then partly cloudy on our Thursday, highs in the mid 80s. 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With your severe view forecast, I'm Drew Richards.
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0: It's Wade Hayes with one of our theme songs around here at Real Country. Shotgun Taylor, way to go, Spain, winning the World Cup. Incidentally, a third of people believe they could score in the World Cup by converting a penalty kick. I'll be honest with you, I could not do that. By the way, 6% of women 65 and older say they could do it.
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13: We'll have partly cloudy skies for today, cooler and less humid, high temperatures in the mid to upper 80s. Partly cloudy for tonight, lows in the mid 60s, and then partly cloudy on our Thursday, highs in the mid 80s. 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With your severe view forecast, I'm Drew Richards.
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0: Johnny Lee and Real Country and Cherokee Fiddle, Shotgun Taylor. Happy, wonderful Wednesday. If spiders already give you the creeps, yeah. Here's some unsettling news. Scientists have identified what may be the world's fastest spider, and it can outrun some humans. Researchers tested hundreds of spider species and found that a huntsman spider from Queensland, Australia, reached speeds of 8 miles an hour. That's significantly faster than the average human walking pace and even quicker than some casual joggers. Study also found that longer legs, more than leg shape, help make spiders speedy runners.
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1: News this hour at Town Hall. I'm Bob Agnew in Washington. President Trump departing Joint Base Andrews today for Dover Air Force Base to take part in the dignified transfer of four American soldiers killed last week in the Iran War. Asked by reporters about how he planned to address the families.
2: Well, all I'm going to say is we love you. We love your child, and that's what they are to them. They're their children. There's no games, no nothing. That's their child. And all you can do is throw out your heart.
1: The president says each of the deceased had spoken recently about the need to prevent the Islamic Republic from obtaining nuclear weapons. The president highlighting what he says will be an investment in America's future.
3: President Trump is set to speak at a Georgia high school Wednesday to promote his new Trump accounts. The program provides a $1,000 investment for eligible children born during his second term. President Trump says the accounts could help lift children out of poverty by giving young Americans a head start on building wealth. Willie Nelson, Washington.
1: Tropical storm Bertha crept along the Gulf Coast toward the edge of Louisiana today, spitting off strong winds far from its center, enclosing beaches stretching all the way from Florida to Mississippi. The storm was expected to lose strength through the rest of the week, but forecasters warning it still could produce damaging winds and coastal storm surges to boot. The GOP is optimistic after some big primary wins in Arizona last night. We get more from correspondent Laura Winters.
4: Republicans are looking to turn Arizona red, and it could happen. A clean sweep of the state for Trump-backed candidates. Congressman Andy Biggs winning his primary and will now face Democrat Governor Katie Hobbs in November. Other notable races in District 1, President Trump endorsed former NFL kicker Jay Feely, and he won. In District 4, Democrat Socialist Kai Newkirk, who wants to abolish ICE, lost to four-time incumbent Greg Stanton. Laura Winters reporting.
1: On Wall Street, the Dow is up 90 points, the Nasdaq down by 81. 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
7: We'll have partly cloudy skies for today, cooler and less humid, high temperatures in the mid to upper 80s. Partly cloudy for tonight, lows in the mid 60s, and then partly cloudy on our Thursday, highs in the mid 80s. 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They know auctions. With your severe view forecast, I'm Drew Richards.

0: Justin Moore in Real Country. Now, if you're a guy who wants to improve his workout, the key just might be dark chocolate. Malaysian researchers had a group of young men in their early to mid-20s do a workout before their first meal of the day. They were divided into three groups. One group was given liquid dark chocolate with 90% cocoa to smell. Another was given milk chocolate with 60% cocoa. And a third was given water. Feel bad for those guys. The men were then asked to do leg extensions. The men who sniffed dark chocolate added 18 more reps, while those who had milk chocolate to whiff did 9 more reps. Researchers say that the men didn't feel like they were exerting themselves more after the chocolate-scented hit. No word if they got to actually eat any chocolate afterwards. Progressive Insurance protects your family, your phone, and your furry friends with life, electronic device, and pet health insurance.
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0: Lee Bryce on Real Country. Now, we're used to having a leap day every 4 years, but how confusing would it be if there was suddenly a leap hour? That's what the General Conference on Weights and Measures is considering so the world can maintain Coordinated Universal Time, UTC. The Earth has sped up in the past couple of years, which means we might need a negative leap second in 3 years' time, and that second could cause a huge problem for high-precision systems and communications, GPS, banking, and more.
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3: 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The Wilson County Sheriff's Office Criminal Investigations Division is seeking the public's assistance with a theft that occurred on June 1st, 2026 in the Whippoorwill Road, Simmons Bluff Road area. A trailer containing a lawnmower, leaf blower, and weed eater was stolen between 4 a.m. and 2 p.m. The items stolen were described by the owner as one 2021 14-foot Big Tex trailer model, black in color with a mesh gate. A spare tire was mounted on the passenger side, while on the driver's side was the equipment rack holding the leaf blower and weed eater. The Wilson County Sheriff's Office is offering a $500 reward for information leading to the arrest and successful prosecution of the persons responsible.
4: This is Sheriff Robert Bryan. 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Callers will remain anonymous.
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11: We'll have partly cloudy skies for today, cooler and less humid, high temperatures in the mid to upper 80s. Partly cloudy for tonight, lows in the mid 60s, and then partly cloudy on our Thursday, highs in the mid 80s. 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With your severe view forecast, I'm Drew Richards.
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1: News this hour at Town Hall, I'm Bob Agnew in Washington. Secretary of State Marco Rubio warning Asian leaders today that Iran's demand to control and collect tolls in the Strait of Hormuz could threaten the world's economy and set a precedent that could be repeated elsewhere.
2: Commercial ships are going through the straits and they're being blown up. The United States is defending that shipping and in addition is targeting the places that are launching against those ships to continue to degrade Iran's ability to target and harm global shipping.
1: Secretary Rubio speaking to reporters in the Philippines at an annual meeting in the Philippine capital city. Tropical storm Bertha creeping along the Gulf Coast today toward the edge of Louisiana, spinning off strong winds far from its center. And it is those winds, not so much the rainfall, that poses the greatest danger this time around, according to Robbie Berg at the National Hurricane Center.
3: Rainfall becomes really more important when we're talking about strong hurricanes because that's where we would tend to have an eye wall set up with the strongest winds. In this particular case with Bertha, it's not very well defined near the center. There is no eye wall, so where that center comes ashore plays less of a role in how bad the conditions may be.
1: The storm was expected to lose strength as it went throughout the rest of the week, but forecasters warn it could still produce damaging winds and coastal storm surges along with isolated flooding. Two private companies have launched a mission to extend the life of some old satellites in orbit.
4: Go Falcon, go MRV, and go MEP.
5: That's SpaceX rockets taking Northrop Grumman's two-armed space robot into orbit from Cape Canaveral on a private salvage operation to slap life-extending jetpacks on aging communication satellites running low on fuel. Northrop Grumman's mission robotic vehicle, dubbed MRV, and its jetpacks will spend the next year angling into the proper orbit more than 22,000 miles above Earth. I'm Ben Thomas.
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7: We'll have partly cloudy and cooler conditions for tonight. Low temperatures will be in the mid-60s. Partly cloudy and lower humidity on our Thursday. Afternoon highs in the mid-80s. Partly cloudy on Friday. You'll notice that humidity starting to slowly come back up. Highs in the mid to upper 80s. We bring a chance of rain showers back to the forecast just in time for Saturday. High temperatures remaining in the mid to upper 80s. With your severe view forecast, I'm Drew Richards.

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0: There she goes, my Ella Bobella. It's real country. 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I need to up my mac and cheese game, yo.
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9: We'll have partly cloudy and cooler conditions for tonight. Low temperatures will be in the mid-60s. Partly cloudy and lower humidity on our Thursday. Afternoon highs in the mid-80s. Partly cloudy on Friday. You'll notice that humidity starting to slowly come back up. Highs in the mid to upper 80s. We bring a chance of rain showers back to the forecast just in time for Saturday. High temperatures remaining in the mid to upper 80s. With your severe view forecast, I'm Drew Richards.
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0: The 3 p.m. news on WANT, WCOR, WKDA, W252DU, and W270DM Lebanon is brought to you by The Jewelers, 105 Signature Place in Lebanon, or at MyJewelerRocks.com.
1: Here's this hour at Town Hall. I'm Bob Agnew in Washington. It has to be done. That sober assessment today from President Trump as he prepared to depart for Dover Air Force Base. That's where he oversaw the dignified transfer of four American soldiers killed last week in the war with Iran.
2: They said, and all of them said very strongly, we cannot let Iran have a nuclear weapon. They won't have a nuclear weapon. So we're going to honor them. And one of the hardest things to do, for me, it's one of the hardest things to do as a president. But has to be done.
1: It was a political victory for the president on Tuesday. That's when his endorsed candidate, Andy Biggs, captured the GOP nomination for Arizona governor.
3: Congressman Andy Biggs has won the Republican nomination for Arizona governor. Biggs overwhelmingly defeated fellow Congressman David Schweikert in the primary. He'll face Democratic Governor Katie Hobbs in what could be one of the closest governor races in November. Biggs is a fierce ally of President Trump and was endorsed by the president. Democrats are locked in a close primary contest in a battleground U.S. House district. Emergency physician Amish Shah is leading Marlene Galan Woods for the chance to take on Jay Feely, the former Arizona Cardinals kicker who won the Republican primary with Trump's endorsement. I'm Mike Hempen.
1: New Jersey officials are now investigating a major voter registration error. We get more details from correspondent Willie Nelson.
4: New Jersey Governor Mikey Sherrill says a software error in the state's motor vehicle system mistakenly registered roughly 6,600 non-citizens to vote between June 2023 and June 2024. Officials say about 400 of those individuals went on to cast ballots. The disclosure comes as President Trump has renewed his calls for stronger voter registration safeguards, including support for the Save America Act. Willie Nelson, Washington.
1: And you'll find more of these stories at townhall.com.
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7: We'll have partly cloudy and cooler conditions for tonight. Low temperatures will be in the mid-60s. Partly cloudy and lower humidity on our Thursday. Afternoon highs in the mid-80s. Partly cloudy on Friday. You'll notice that humidity starting to slowly come back up. Highs in the mid to upper 80s. We'll bring a chance of rain showers back to the forecast just in time for Saturday. High temperatures remaining in the mid to upper 80s. With your severe view forecast, I'm Drew Richards.
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0: 98.9 live from the DT McCall and Son studio in Lebanon. Sarah Evans, a real fine place to start. Dustin Lynch right before that, small town boy. Preston Martinez back with you on a Wednesday. And you never know, Morgan Wallen could be heading to your small town. And they are saying that his Still the Problem tour might be the highest grossing concert tour of the year. My goodness. Hits Daily Double reported that Morgan Wallen's tour could gross about $500 million. And the tour began in April, and it'll wrap up August 1st. So something worth checking out there. Man. And one from Morgan Wallen coming up for you in just a bit. Also got the music of Mr. Steve Warner on the way, too. So just keep it here on Real Country 98.9.
1: Congress approved the actual Declaration of Independence July 4th, 1776. About 2 weeks after the attacks on Pearl Harbor, the Declaration and Constitution were hidden away to Fort Knox in Kentucky, where they remained until late 1944.
0: I pledge allegiance to the flag of the United States of America.
2: And to the republic for which it stands, one nation, under God,
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0: Me and Carrie on. I'm Preston Martinez. We got some Drive Time trivia coming up for you. Your chance to win one of our fabulous Real Country lunch bags. And we did ask this question yesterday. 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We also got Drew Richards going to give us a look at that weather forecast and more stars and legends on the way. 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
8: We'll have partly cloudy and cooler conditions for tonight. Low temperatures will be in the mid-60s. Partly cloudy and lower humidity on our Thursday. Afternoon highs in the mid-80s. Partly cloudy on Friday. You'll notice that humidity starting to slowly come back up. Highs in the mid to upper 80s. We'll bring a chance of rain showers back to the forecast just in time for Saturday. High temperatures remaining in the mid to upper 80s. With your severe view forecast, I'm Drew Richards.
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0: 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And it's got the Real Country logo right there on the front of the bag. 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And right behind that logo is a nice extra pocket for your extra goodies. Got the side pouch for your favorite beverage. And you will love it, I'm telling you. 444-9899. We did ask this question yesterday. Didn't get that correct answer. Let's see if we can get it today. In the human anatomy, what does the hallux refer to? 444-9899. In human anatomy, what does the hallux refer to? Do you know? Give us a call. Give us that correct answer. You got yourself your very own Real Country lunch bag. 444-9899. Shadaisy, I'm taking the wheel on Real Country.

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0: 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McCall and Son Studio in Lebanon. Garth Brooks and the Dance. And we are looking for that correct answer to our Drive Time trivia question. In Human Anatomy, what does the hallux refer to? Do you know? Give us a call. Give us that correct answer. And you got yourself one of our fabulous Real Country lunch bags, 444-9899. In Human Anatomy, what does the hallux refer to? Give us a call. Give us that correct answer. You got yourself the lunch bag. And we got more stars and legends coming up for you. One from Kane Brown coming up next. Keep it here on Real Country 98.9.
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Real Country 98.9, Lainey Wilson, Things a Man Ought to Know. But no correct answer to our Drive Time trivia question. Did not get it again. So we're going to give you another chance tomorrow, and I'll throw out another clue. How about that? 444-9899. Remember that, because next hour, your chance to call in and cast your vote, buy or burn. Luke Hendrickson on the hot seat tonight. Legacy. That is the song we are going to play for you. Then you give us a call, cast that vote, buy or burn. 444-9899. 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More weather updates coming. John Boyce will have our Brainiac Minute. And standing by, Will Nunley with the Access Tennessee News. But right now, it's Mr. Hal Ketchum. I Saw the Light on Real Country 98.9.

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1: Access Tennessee News. I'm Will Dudley. Cleanup and damage assessments continue today following a line of storms that swept across most of the state overnight. Water rescues were reported in Robertson County, with several areas of flooding reported around Metro Nashville. In southern Middle Tennessee, several flood advisories are warning of rising water levels in creeks and rivers as a result of the heavy rainfall. Three boaters were also rescued overnight on Percy Priest Lake as heavy rain filled their boat. One person has died following what investigators are calling a boating incident on Thames Ford Lake. Authorities in Winchester were dispatched to Thames Ford Lake near the Thames Ford Bass Club for a reported possible drowning just after 5 last night. Two boaters brought the victim to shore, according to Winchester police. Witnesses indicate the victim's injuries occurred during a boating incident on the lake. The TWRA is investigating. More news in 30 seconds.
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1: In West Tennessee, every Hardeman County High School senior will now have a guaranteed path to college under a new agreement between Jackson State Community College and Hardeman County Schools. The agreement automatically accepts every Hardeman County senior into Jackson State during their senior year, removing what school leaders describe as a major hurdle to college enrollment, according to WBBJ. School leaders say the goal of the agreement is to make college more accessible. Will Dunley, Access Tennessee News.
3: We'll have partly cloudy and cooler conditions for tonight. Low temperatures will be in the mid-60s. Partly cloudy and lower humidity on our Thursday. Afternoon highs in the mid-80s. Partly cloudy on Friday. You'll notice that humidity starting to slowly come back up. Highs in the mid to upper 80s. We'll bring a chance of rain showers back to the forecast just in time for Saturday. High temperatures remaining in the mid to upper 80s. With your severe view forecast, I'm Drew Richards.
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0: 98.9 live from the DT McCall and Son studio in Lebanon. Elvis and Suspicious Minds. Right before that, the Kinleys and My Heart Is Still Beating. I'm Preston Martinez. And yeah, if your heart is still beating, maybe a little too fast because of, you know, work, anxiety, the weather, whatever. So maybe this is the day to relax. As much as you can, it is National Hammock Day. So if you can find some nice shade, yeah, you can relax by creating a tranquil napping space. Whether you set your hammock up under a tree or on your balcony, find a spot and enjoy the feeling of swaying lightly in the peace and quiet. A hammock is a sling made of fabric, rope, or netting. When suspended between two points, a hammock forms a sling used for swinging, sleeping, or resting. And we usually suspend a hammock between trees or posts because hammocks are portable. You can take a hammock wherever you go, just in case you find a spot that looks enticing. And again, with the heat out there, make sure it's someplace nice and cool, and take that rest that you need so bad. All right, enjoy National Hammock Day. And coming up, it is our Buy It or Burn It feature song of the day. Luke Hendrickson on the hot seat tonight. The song is called Legacy. We are going to play it for you. Then you give us a call, cast that vote, buy or burn, 444-9899. That is the number. You will have up until 5:30 to vote. Sometime around 5:45, we are going to give you those results. If it is a buy, we're going to play that song again for you right after we announce those results. Luke Hendrickson, Legacy, that is the Buy It or Burn It feature song. Get ready, it is coming up for you. Also got the music of Stella Lefty on the way. Right now, we are going to check in with Commander Chuck and on-time traffic. 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
1: Good afternoon. It's a little bit busier than it was 15, 20 minutes ago. 65 over here at Metro Center. It's building also 24 is now slow east and west at Shelby, trying to get past the football stadium as it builds out towards the Rutherford County area. A few showers out through there earlier, just south of Murfreesboro. Be careful down I-24, especially headed towards Coffee County. If you're having transmission problems, it's okay. Let them check it out at AMCO Transmissions, 1621 West Main Street in Lebanon. I'm Commander Chuck with your on-time traffic.
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On the hot seat tonight, Luke Hendrickson. Unfortunately, no bio to share with you, but the name of the song is called Legacy. Let's give it a listen, shall we? On Real Country 98.

0: 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What do you think about that one? Is that a buy for you? Is that a burn? 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Sometime around 5:45, we are going to give you those results. If it is a buy, we're going to play that song again for you right after we announce those results. Luke Hendrickson and Legacy, Buy or Burn, 444-9899. Drew Richards coming up, going to give us a look at that weather forecast. And John Boyce, he's got our Brainiac Minute. 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Here's Commander Chuck.
1: Good afternoon. Heavy on the South Loop. It's stacked up now. 65 over here up by Metro Center. Trying to get past Rosa Parks. A little bit of radar scattered out on I-24 this afternoon through certain sections of Rutherford County. Be careful. Even out in parts of Coffee County as well. Troopers are out. Hey, STR Towing and Recovery says call them 24-7 no matter what county you're in. Here in Middle Tennessee for a car or big truck, STR Towing and Recovery. I'm Commander Chuck with your on-time traffic.
2: 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Here's your host, John Boyce.
3: 161 years ago today, back in 1865, perhaps the very first true gunslinger showdown in the American West occurred. Wild Bill Hickok faced Dave Tutt in a duel in Springfield, Mississippi. They met in the town square. Tutt drew his revolver and fired the first shot, which went wide. Hickok then drew his six-shooter and shot Tutt square in the chest, killing him on the spot. Then, just 8 years later to the day, the James Younger Gang, led by outlaw Jesse James, pulled off the first successful train robbery in the American West when they robbed the Rock Island Railroad outside of Adair, Ohio. The gang took $2,337 from the train after having derailed it, which would be around $65,000 today. Unfortunately, the train engineer died in the crash. Every Wednesday night, I host two family-friendly Brainiac Trivia games right here in Lebanon on the square at Cedar City Brewing. 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I'll have history questions, sports questions, music questions, and just about anything else you can think of. 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
6: We'll have partly cloudy and cooler conditions for tonight. Low temperatures will be in the mid-60s. Partly cloudy and lower humidity on our Thursday. Afternoon highs in the mid-80s. Partly cloudy on Friday. You'll notice that humidity starting to slowly come back up. Highs in the mid to upper 80s. We'll bring a chance of rain showers back to the forecast just in time for Saturday. High temperatures remaining in the mid to upper 80s. With your severe view forecast, I'm Drew Richards.
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0: 2011. And they're going to be appearing Saturday night, July 25th. 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And that winner is going to be announced on MJ and the Real Country Cruise Morning Show. 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And you can call them at 615-547-4209. 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
1: Good afternoon. Quite a bit of traffic, right? We pretty much would expect here on the South Loop. The West Loop stacked up pretty good. 65 just trying to get a pass. Rosa Parks Metro Center. Here we go. Starting to build right on schedule up through Madison. With that traffic volume pushing 65 north right now. On up into Goodlettsville. Heavy over here around the airport as expected, especially the eastbound lanes of I-40. That's only going to build even more out through the Hermitage-Donaldson area, pushing into Wilson County. STR Towing and Recovery says call them 24/7. I'm Commander Chuck. You're on time traffic.
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Keep in mind today's stars. 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Nobody.

And be by you. Well, next hour, we take you back to the year 1988. It's our Real Country Flashback featuring Tanya Tucker, Earl Thomas Conley, Ricky Van Shelton, Keith Whitley, and George Strait. And standing by, Will Nunley with the Access Tennessee News. But first, some Ann Murray on Real Country.

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1: Access Tennessee News. I'm Will Dudley. Cleanup and damage assessments continue today following a line of storms that swept across most of the state overnight. Water rescues were reported in Robertson County, with several areas of flooding reported around Metro Nashville. In southern Middle Tennessee, several flood advisories are warning of rising water levels in creeks and rivers as a result of the heavy rainfall. Three boaters were also rescued overnight on Percy Priest Lake as heavy rain filled their boat. One person has died following what investigators are calling a boating incident on Thames Ford Lake. Authorities in Winchester were dispatched to Thames Ford Lake near the Thames Ford Bass Club for a reported possible drowning just after 5 last night. Two boaters brought the victim to shore, according to Winchester police. Witnesses indicate the victim's injuries occurred during a boating incident on the lake. The TWRA is investigating. More news in 30 seconds.
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1: 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School leaders say the goal of the agreement is to make college more accessible. Will Dudley, Access Tennessee News.
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4: Good afternoon. Here's a couple of spots where you're going to find it slow. 65 north, trying to get up past Vietnam Fence. It's stacking up pretty good over here now. 40 east, that's starting to bog down at times. Passing Fessler's, headed out into the Donaldson area. Already a little bit slow at times. Up to Brentwood, Franklin, just a lot of congestion, really, on 65 in both directions here at Moore's Lane. Hey, STR Towing and Recovery says call them 24-7 if you need their help in Middle Tennessee. I'm Commander Chuck. You're on time traffic.
5: We'll have partly cloudy and cooler conditions for tonight. Low temperatures will be in the mid-60s. Partly cloudy and lower humidity on our Thursday. Afternoon highs in the mid-80s. Partly cloudy on Friday. You'll notice that humidity starting to slowly come back up. Highs in the mid to upper 80s. We'll bring a chance of rain showers back to the forecast just in time for Saturday. High temperatures remaining in the mid to upper 80s. With your severe view forecast, I'm Drew Richards.
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3: It's Real Country Flashback, and we're in the year 1988. Tanya Tucker was born in Seminole, Texas, and much of her childhood was spent moving throughout the Southwest as her father pursued construction jobs. At the age of 6, she began taking saxophone lessons. 2 years later, she decided she wanted to sing. Tanya Tucker had her first country hit in 1972 when she was just 13 years old. Over the succeeding decades, Tucker became one of the few child performers to mature into adulthood without losing her audience. And during the course of her career, she notched a remarkable streak of top 10 and top 40 hits. Starting out the flashback, it's a number one hit from Tanya, along with Paul Davis and Paul Overstreet. I Won't Take Less Than Your Love.

Tanya Tucker on Real Country Flashback. Earl Thomas Connolly, the son of a railroad man, left his Portsmouth home at the age of 14 once his father lost his job. After living with his older sister in Ohio, he rejected a scholarship to art school, deciding to join the Army instead. While he was in the military, he fell in love with country music. His left-of-center style applied to both his music and his image. In the midst of the urban cowboy era, Earl didn't play the hat act. His relentless pursuit to write and sing better songs resulted in number one hit after number one hit. Today from 1988 is one of those hits. What She Is a Woman in Love on Real Country Flashback.

Earl Thomas Conley on Real Country Flashback. In late 1984, Ricky Van Shelton finally made the move to Nashville to make it in the business. He performed in nightclubs until a local newspaper columnist heard his demo and helped arrange a showcase that landed Van Shelton a deal with CBS in 1986. Van Shelton released his debut album, Wild Eyed Dream, in 1987, and his first ever single, Crime of Passion, hit the country top 10. Its follow-up, Somebody Lied, went all the way to number one. So did the album, and so did another single, Life Turned Her That Way. Van Shelton quickly recorded a follow-up album, Living Proof, which appeared in 1988 and also topped the country charts. It spun off three number ones in From a Jack to a King, Living Proof, and I'll Leave This World Loving You,

0: Ricky Van Shelton on Real Country Flashback. We're in the year 1988, while coming up, an artist whose first three singles were all number one hits. But right now, we are going to check back in with Commander Chuck and on-time traffic, see what's happening out there on those roadways. 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Here's Commander Chuck.
1: Good afternoon. Still some traffic volume over here. Pretty much expected 65 north of Metro Center. It's heavy now, 24, especially westbound up through the Joelton area all day. Traffic headed out towards the Clarksville area. Planning a radar up through parts of Robertson County. At least it was a little bit earlier north of Nashville on 65. Again, just be careful up around Bethel Road. 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I'm Commander Chuck. Stop your on-time traffic.
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0: It's Real Country Flashback, and we're in the year 1988. Keith Whitley's legacy loomed large over the country music landscape of the 90s. A talented new country singer and songwriter, Whitley was just beginning to emerge as a superstar at the time of his death in 1989. Throughout the next decade, his reputation as both a performer and writer continued to grow. In 1987, Whitley convinced RCA to have him work on a record with a new producer. Don't Close Your Eyes was the result. Released in the spring of 1988, the album solidified Whitney's commercial standing. The first three singles from Don't Close Your Eyes, Don't Close Your Eyes, the title track, When You Say Nothing At All, and I'm No Stranger to the Rain were all number one hits. Here's When You Say Nothing At All on Real Country Flashback.

Keith Whitley on Real Country Flashback. Well, out of all the new country singers to emerge in the early 80s, George Strait stayed the closest to traditional country, drawing from both the honky-tonk and western swing traditions. Strait didn't refashion the genres. Instead, he revitalized them for a new decade. In the process, he became one of the most popular and influential singers of the decade, sparking a wave of neo-traditionalist singers from Randy Travis and Dwight Yoakam to Clint Black, Garth Brooks, and Alan Jackson. Closing out the flashback today from 1988, it's If You Ain't Lovin', You Ain't Livin'.

0: line and online at WANTFM.com. Ashley McBride, leave that light on in the kitchen. We got Drew Richards coming up, going to give us a look at that weather forecast, and then more stars and legends coming up for you. Brad Paisley on the way. Right now, let's check in with Commander Chuck and on-time traffic. 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
1: Good afternoon. We got a couple of accidents out here. Here's what we're seeing. Heavier traffic volume pretty much on schedule. Actually, westbound 40 here at 46th Avenue. All that traffic building out towards Bellevue. A little bit of radar out through Kingston Springs a little bit earlier. It's heavier than it was 15, 20 minutes ago now. Through Antioch, that's only going to pick up here on 24 passing Briley. Hey, STR Towing and Recovery says call them 24-7 if you need their help in Middle Tennessee. I'm Commander Chuck. You're on time traffic.
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10: We'll have partly cloudy and cooler conditions for tonight. Low temperatures will be in the mid-60s. Partly cloudy and lower humidity on our Thursday. Afternoon highs in the mid-80s. Partly cloudy on Friday. You'll notice that humidity starting to slowly come back up. Highs in the mid to upper 80s. We bring a chance of rain showers back to the forecast just in time for Saturday. High temperatures remaining in the mid to upper 80s. With your Severe View forecast, I'm Drew Richards.
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0: 98.9, Carly Pierce and Closer to You. And yeah, we're real close to giving you those buy it or burn it results. Luke Hendrickson, Legacy. Will it be a buy? Will it be a burn? We're going to find out in just a few moments. Are we going to play that song again or not? First, we are going to check in one more time for the day with Commander Chuck and on-time traffic. See how we're doing out there on the roadways. 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
1: Good afternoon. THB running quite a bit of radar. At least they were earlier. 24 out through parts of Rutherford County. Where it's heavy out through there right now on 24 East, especially Elmaville Road, 840 area. Just be aware of that. As it gets a little bit heavier to the north, 65. Sometimes it's slow there through Madison, working your way up into Goodlettsville. 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I'm Commander Chuck. You're on time traffic.
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2: 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All right, here we go. Let's get to it now. The Chester Memorial drum roll. Can we get it, please? Thank you so much. Hit me with it, babe. And the results are in because you called, you voted. We tallied them all up for you. Luke Hendrickson, Legacy. And it is! My goodness. Well, better luck next time. Well, how about one from this young man who is getting ready to kick off the Gambling Man Tour? It'll be happening in September 17th. And he's going to hit 19 arenas and amphitheaters all across these here United States. Tickets go on sale this Friday, 10 a.m. We're talking about John Pardee. Here he is now on Real Country.

Brian, country, and she knows it. And I'm Preston Martinez saying, I am out of here, Lord willing. I'll be back tomorrow, and we get to do it all again. Have a great night. Stay safe out there. Please, let's keep being.

0: Blake Shelton, who are you? And I'm not looking on your Real Country Wednesday itself. Farmable motherhood may make women smarter and help prevent dementia in old age. Tests on rats show that those who raise two or more litters do significantly better on memory tests than rats who have had no babies. 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

0: Luke Combs, Sleepless in a Hotel Room on your Real Country Wednesday. My name is Al Farbel. You have a case of the hiccups you just can't get rid of? Next time, try ice. Make your neck nice and cold by rubbing ice over it, especially over the muscles that run from your jawbone to your collarbone. This helps block the nerve impulses that cause your diaphragm to spasm and make you hiccup. 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He stopped loving her today. Alan Jackson, just a country boy. And more next right here on Real Country.
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4: 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The Wilson County Sheriff's Office Criminal Investigations Division is seeking the public's assistance with a theft that occurred on June 1st, 2026, in the Whippoorwill Road, Simmons Bluff Road area. A trailer containing a lawnmower, leaf blower, and weed eater was stolen between 4 a.m. and 2 p.m. The items stolen were described by the owner as one 2021 14-foot Big Tex trailer model, black in color with a mesh gate. A spare tire was mounted on the passenger side, while on the driver's side was the equipment rack holding the leaf blower and weed eater. The Wilson County Sheriff's Office is offering a $500 reward for information leading to the arrest and successful prosecution of the persons responsible.
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8: 34 years. 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
11: We'll have partly cloudy and cooler conditions for tonight. Low temperatures will be in the mid-60s. Partly cloudy and lower humidity on our Thursday. Afternoon highs in the mid-80s. Partly cloudy on Friday. You'll notice that humidity starting to slowly come back up. Highs in the mid to upper 80s. We bring a chance of rain showers back to the forecast just in time for Saturday. High temperatures remaining in the mid to upper 80s. With your severe view forecast, I'm Drew Richards.
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0: The Possum George Jones, and he stopped loving her today on Real Country. My name is Al Farr with more of your favorites coming up next.
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1: News this hour from Town Hall. I'm Keith Peters in Washington. President Trump visited Georgia on Wednesday afternoon to promote his new Trump Accounts Child Investment Program and campaign for Republican candidates in the Peach State. The president says Trump Accounts can set up kids for future financials.